AC/DC Shoot to Thrill, kicking off a Wednesday night of Steve Gorman Rocks. Day two of a Planet Earth without Dolly Parton. I kind of think I liked it better when she was around, but thankfully, every time she was near a microphone, somebody had the good sense to press record. We will be talking about and sharing stories about and listening to the great Dolly Parton for as long as we are around. She's truly an all-timer, and don't think she couldn't rock. Dolly Parton, member of the Rock and Roll Hall of Fame, the album Rockstar from a couple years ago, absolute banger after banger. Here is Dolly with Joan Jett. I hate myself for loving you.

0: Yeah, we've got legendary stories from backstage, the road, and the studio. 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

0: The doors break on through to the other side on Steve Gorman Rocks. A day after the death of Dolly Parton, we're still hearing new stories. For every wonderful story you heard about the woman, where somebody says, oh, she came in and did this wonderful thing, you have to realize there are 1,000 stories that haven't been told publicly. She's someone who absolutely, quite sincerely and honestly, every day of her life was responsible for making someone's life a little easier. Not maybe forever, but at least for that day, for that minute. Dolly was famous for saying, if you see somebody without a smile, give them yours. She lived a life of service. This is a woman who gave away 330 million books through her imagination library. She was the daughter of a man who never learned to read. And she's responsible for children all over the world receiving one book a month for the first 5 years of their life in the mail for free. All you had to do is sign up. Boom. A book shows up once a month. Reading is the key to everything. Dolly understood that very well. An incredible singer, an incredible songwriter, and truly a world-class musician. We're all going to be missing Dolly forever.
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Joe Walsh with All Night Long on Steve Gorman Rocks. Michael Stipe, the singer of REM, like so many others, posted a photo of himself with Dolly, and he simply said, "Heartbroken, our icon. Here is REM." A song you could say, at least for today, is all about Dolly, the one I love.

0: R.E.M., The One I Love from the Document album, which came out in 1987. That was R.E.M.'s first top 10 single. They had been building slowly. Every record R.E.M. put out sold a little better than the previous record. That's the dream scenario for a band. Their debut album, Murmur, came out in 1983. It sold about 40,000 copies at the time. That's all. Then Reckoning, that sold twice as many. And then Fables, that sold three times as many. Every record doubled, and then finally they broke through big, album number 5. And then the rest was just history. They were established. They were one of our great bands. The band Poison, they didn't build it slowly. They came out of the gate with hit after hit. Bing, bang, boom. Overnight, it seemed the entire world wanted a little bit more eyeliner and a little bit more hairspray. Here's Poison, Talk Dirty to Me.
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0: It's time for Questionable Wisdom on Steve Gorman Rocks. 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
1: Listening on Z1023 in Erie, we have Erica who needs some advice.
2: Okay.
1: Now, Erica has been dating a married man for over 3 years. Oh my gosh.
2: Okay. Oh my gosh, indeed.
1: Right. Now she's just now starting to question whether he's actually going to leave his wife. Now, he's told her since day one that he plans on getting a divorce from his wife, yet Erica sees on social media that his wife seems to believe that she's got the perfect marriage. Erica doesn't know what to do. She says she's in love with this man and doesn't want to lose him. Steve, let's talk some sense into poor Erica. What is wrong with her? This is intense.
2: With respect, Erica, the answer to your first question, is he going to leave her? No.
1: Right.
2: He would have already if he were planning to. You are in love with a man who is presenting to you just what he wants you to see. Okay? You don't want to lose him. Well, you don't have him
1: right
2: now.
1: No.
2: So you can't lose what you don't have. He's not going to leave. So you need to leave. You need to get on with your life because this ain't changing. And guess what? If you get on with your life and then he does leave and then calls you, great.
1: No, it's not great. You don't want to be with a man that is married and his girl thinks that they're in a happy marriage for years and years while he's just serial cheating. Because he's just going to do that to you. He's just going to get away with it again and again and do it to you. That's his pattern. The best predictor of future behavior is past behavior. Get away from this guy.
2: Well, no, listen, when I said if he leaves his wife and calls you, that's great. What I meant was that's great because now April can tell you what will happen then.
1: Exactly. Yeah. Run far away. This guy is the scum of the earth.
0: Yeah. The Bear.
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Golden Earring with Twilight Zone on Steve Gorman Rocks. ZZ Top lost drummer Frank Beard last week. They are continuing on. ZZ Top on the road. Frank Beard said, just like his bandmate Dusty Hill a few years ago, don't stop because I'm gone. Just keep it going, man. Keep waving that flag. Bands are forever. Whether they're actually playing or not, the bands we love at any point in our life, they're the bands that we will forever love. And the band we just heard, Golden Earring, they were not a huge success in the States after the late 80s. They had a few big hits that we all know, but in their native country, the Netherlands, they had a 60-year run. 1961, so they predate the Beatles with Ringo Starr, and they broke up in 2021. And that was only because one of the members became terminally ill. Golden Earring, 60 years. Well done, gentlemen.

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0: Def Leppard bringing on the heartbreak on Steve Gorman Rock. 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
1: Sports, oh yeah.
0: That's coming up in just a few minutes, as is today in rock music history a little later this hour. But right now it's time for a band. Let's see. I'm trying to think about where they're from. Grand Funk Railroad. I guess. Oh, yeah. That's right. They're an American band.
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2: Steve Gorman Sports. Last night in West Sacramento, where the Athletics play baseball now, the Minnesota Twins rolled in and were beaten by the home team Athletics. But Taj Bradley, pitcher for the Twins, did something no Minnesota Twin has ever done. In 65 years of baseball, he threw the first immaculate inning for the Minnesota Twins. An immaculate inning is three batters, three strikeouts on nine pitches. 1-2-3, 1-2-3, 1-2-3. Pretty rare thing to pull off. And as I said, no one had ever done that in the history of the Minnesota Twins. Anytime there's baseball history made, we all immediately think back to the great moments we've seen. The greatest pitching performance I ever saw was a Greg Maddux game at Yankee Stadium in 1997. The Atlanta Braves beat the Yankees 1-0, and Greg Maddux threw a complete game, 84 pitches. It was less than 2 hours, start to finish. And he had an inning in that game where he threw four pitches. The first pitch was a ground out. The second pitch was a ground out. The third pitch, the batter just let it go past him because he couldn't let himself succumb to a third straight pitch out. But on the fourth pitch of the inning, he hit a ground out. Four pitches, three outs. Greg Maddux, that was the most amazing thing I've ever seen in my life as a baseball fan. 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
2: Yeah, whatever. Steve's a rock star. 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

0: Skynyrd Simple Man from the debut album Pronounced on Steve Gorman Rocks. From John Bon Jovi's debut album called Bon Jovi, here's the first single of a fantastic Hall of Fame career. This is Runaway.
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John Bon Jovi with Runaway on Steve Gorman Rocks. He wrote that song on his own before he had a record deal. The demo for Runaway is what led him to getting that record deal. John Bon Jovi over the years wrote a lot of big songs with Richie Sambora, with Desmond Child, and other writers, never afraid to collaborate. He had songwriting partners. Richie Sambora, his musical partner, songwriting partners, there was a bunch. For the band Queen, every member of the band was responsible for at least one giant hit song. They had a double-sided monster hit in 1977. First half from Brian May, second half from Freddie Mercury. Here's We Will Rock You, We Are the Champions.

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1: It's August the 26th, April, and why don't we take a look back? Here's some musical history for you.
2: Let's go.
1: On this day in 2003, Rolling Stone magazine put out a list of their top guitarists in rock history. Ry Cooder, Stevie Ray Vaughan, Chuck Berry, Keith Richards, Jimmy Page, Eric Clapton, all in the top 10. But who was number one, April? Who do you think?
2: Oh, you know Eddie Van Halen. It has to be. Come on, Steve.
1: Jimi Hendrix, baby. Jimi Hendrix still, probably because he came first, is always going to be number one. But I think Eddie's 1A. How about that?
2: I mean, Hendrix, he played it with his tongue, so that was innovative, and I appreciate that. And a woman probably kept the score on this.
1: There's probably a little bit more to it than the tongue, but to your point, April, yeah, you're probably right. On this day in 1967, the Beatles held a press conference with the Maharishi Mahesh Yogi. They had announced that they had become disciples of the guru and they were getting into transcendental meditation. They also said, "We renounce the use of drugs and we're going to give a week's earnings to his organization once a month." Two fun facts here. They did not stop using drugs at all.
2: Yeah.
1: And they did not give a week's earnings every month to the organization. But it sounded great at the time, and I bet for at least 10 minutes, they meant it.
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3: Steve Gorman rocks. Yeah, Bigfoot. I saw him. He's here in the woods of Michigan. Oh, by the way, it's Gonzo from Saginaw, Michigan.
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0: Tom Petty and the Heartbreakers from the Southern Accents album from 1985. Don't Come Around Here No More. I remember reading in a magazine about the fact that Tom Petty was working with Dave Stewart. Dave Stewart from Eurythmics, the iconic new wave band. Like, Sweet Dreams Are Made of This, that guy. And in my mind at the time, I'm thinking, what, Tom Petty, who's the king of what we would in future years call Americana? Kind of country, kind of rock, Tom Petty with a new wave dude? That's not going to make any sense. Of course, it made perfect sense. The first time I heard Don't Come Around Here No More, I said, oh boy, they just raised the bar big time. It was fantastic. And then you add to it the Alice in Wonderland psychedelic video. Forget it, man. Game over. What a home run for Dave Stewart and Tom Petty that song was.
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0: Just What I Needed, The Cars on Steve Gorman Rock. Steve, do you know what I need? I need a wife. Do you know how nice it would be for someone to buy the toilet paper and restock the cabinets and do all those things that, you know, I feel like I have to take care of? Like I am all about this life. Like I need to wife it up.
1: Maybe what you need is a husband who's not so afraid of reversing gender roles, you know? Someone who's going to meet you in the middle on all the household chores.
0: I feel like it's 2026 and it's okay for a man to buy toilet paper on his own. I feel like that should be happening.
1: I'll buy anything. I don't care. I mean, my wife sends me to the store sometimes with a list that, you know, maybe a much younger version of me would have died at the thought of purchasing. I don't care. Give me your worst. It's just stuff. We're all people at the end of the day. I try to make it easy on all of us. You know what I mean? Not like that little ninny you married.
0: But here's the thing, Steve. She had to give

0: you a list. So she's already checking down. That's what we're talking about, the mental load. Can you go to the store without a list? That's what we're really talking about.
1: I will not walk into a store without a list. I hate not having a plan. Everything to me is a targeted strike. Get in, get your stuff, get out. If you dawdle, you're asking for trouble every single time. Here's Mountain, Mississippi Queen.

0: Guns N' Roses' Paradise City from Appetite for Destruction on Steve Gorman Rocks. As has been the case for years, if you go see Guns N' Roses live and you hear them kick into Paradise City, you can go ahead and head for the parking lot. Beat the traffic. That is the end of the night. When they kick into that bad boy, it's okay. If you're seeing Guns N' Roses this year, that means you've already seen 3 hours of music. It's okay to get out early and beat the rush. I mean, if you're feeling it, don't feel guilty. We've all been to enough concerts. At this stage of the game, every minute matters. I saw Guns N' Roses a couple weeks ago, and I didn't hear Paradise City. I didn't wait for all 3 hours. I got about 2 hours in and realized I'd had my fill. Didn't feel guilty about it at all. You know what I mean? It's a great band, great songs, loved it. Simple fact, I was tired, man. I needed to get out of there, and I was not about to spend an extra hour just trying to get out of the parking lot. Sue me. I'm old. I'm cool with it.
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9: Now it's time for a little drama, brought to you by Steve Gorman Rocks. After David Lee Roth left Van Halen in 85, he had this to say.
10: Van Halen is demanding for the audience to make a choice. You have to either love us and hate him or vice versa. Well, I'll rise to the challenge. If we have to have a comparison, then fine. I eat you for breakfast, pal.
9: This is Steve Gorman Rocks.

Steve Miller Band with The Joker from 1973's album of the same title. Dolly Parton passed away yesterday at the age of 80, and the tributes have come in from all over the planet. So many iconic musicians paying tribute and offering love and condolences to her friends and family. Dolly was a true American icon, one of one. It's no surprise that she and Elton John shared a great affection for each other. Here's Dolly with Elton doing his classic, Don't Let the Sun Go Down on Me.

Dolly Parton and Elton John with a recent version of a timeless song from Elton John, Don't Let the Sun Go Down on Me. Dolly is timeless. If you hear the original recording of Jolene, if you hear Coat of Many Colors, it sounds contemporary because it's a real song written by a real person about real experiences. Just as timeless as anything ever. But if time is something you actually want to feel like you have control of, well, then maybe this song will help. Here's Pink Floyd, Time.

0: Time, Pink Floyd on Steve Gorman Rock. Steve, are you one of those guys that's on time?
1: I go back and forth. If I'm by myself, I'm always on time or early.
0: Right.
1: If it's with the family, I will allow anything to get in the way. Like, I don't mean to. It's just sort of, I think I grew up in a house where I never was in charge of anything. And
0: so
1: if there's
0: sense.
1: Other people around, I just kind of go with the flow. But if it's me on my own, always on time. What about you? Are you punctual?
0: I'm like a early person. Like, I'll get anxiety. Like, I'll have a conference call and I'll set my alarm for a minute before it. And then if I don't like start the call right at the beginning of 9 a.m., I'm like, what's going on? Why isn't there a phone call? What's happening? Like, but then that gives me more anxiety. And I heard that us kind of people, you know, we don't live as long because we live under this barrage of anxiety. So I got to chill out is what I'm trying to say.
1: Well, what you're saying is somebody could wreak havoc with you by just falsely setting all the clocks in your house.
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0: Have a Drink on Me, AC/DC on Steve Gorman Rocks. What is a old website, an old app that you'll never forget that is long gone? I know a lot of people were really into MySpace. I've never been on a MySpace page. I don't think I ever even saw one. It just wasn't something I was interested in. The first one I remember is Ask Jeeves, which is a precursor to Google. You know, you just need a question answered, Ask Jeeves. And you'd type in a question, and within about a minute, you might get an answer that made sense. But the one that really jumps out to me was AOL Instant Messenger. When I first got an AOL account, and it wasn't until the year 2000, I was very late to the internet. That Instant Messenger was the coolest thing imaginable. Suddenly, I'm having conversations with friends in real time on my laptop. It was a shrinking of the planet, to be sure. Man, AOL Instant Messenger. I don't even think twice when I text somebody now, but back in the day, 26 years ago, it was a miracle.
1: Yeah. The Bear

0: I Want to Be Sedated, Ramones on Steve Gorman Rock. Speaking of sedated, I feel like one day, and tell me if you would like this, one day I want like a nano chip in our brains that we can just turn on and off when we want to go to sleep. Like when it's time to take a nap, your mind's not racing about the day that you had, and you could just literally fall asleep. I feel like it would save so much time and stress, and maybe one day they can create it. Would you have that in your brain if it existed?
1: Wait, I'm sorry. What? Sorry, my nano chip. I turned it off already. Were you talking to me?
0: You're so much trouble right now, Steve Gorman Rocks.
1: Oh, I think it's just a matter of time. We're going to have nano chips in our brains. We're going to have barcodes in our palms. It's over. Humanity's done. We've given up. The robots have won. Just admit defeat and get on with it.
0: The Terminator's a real story.
1: Every passing day brings me closer to that realization. There's no question about it. In the meantime, here's Danzig. 104.7

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1: Steve Gorman Sports. Last night in West Sacramento, where the Athletics play baseball now, the Minnesota Twins rolled in and were beaten by the home team Athletics. But Taj Bradley, pitcher for the Twins, did something no Minnesota Twin has ever done. In 65 years of baseball, he threw the first immaculate inning for the Minnesota Twins. An immaculate inning is three batters, three strikeouts on nine pitches. 1-2-3, 1-2-3, 1-2-3. Pretty rare thing to pull off. And as I said, no one had ever done that in the history of the Minnesota Twins. Anytime there's baseball history made, we all immediately think back to the great moments we've seen. The greatest pitching performance I ever saw was a Greg Maddux game at Yankee Stadium in 1997. The Atlanta Braves beat the Yankees 1-0, and Greg Maddux threw a complete game, 84 pitches. It was less than 2 hours, start to finish. And he had an inning in that game where he threw four pitches. The first pitch was a ground out. The second pitch was a ground out. The third pitch, the batter just let it go past him because he couldn't let himself succumb to a third straight pitch out. But on the fourth pitch of the inning, he hit a ground out. Four pitches, three outs. Greg Maddux, that was the most amazing thing I've ever seen in my life as a baseball fan. 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
0: The Bear.
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Queen with Fat Bottom Girls from the Jazz album, 1978. On Steve Gorman Rocks. It's true. It's not just Bob Seger's opinion. I will verify and vouch for the fact that rock and roll never forgets.

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1: On this day in 2007, after 2 years, 146 shows, and 36 countries, the Rolling Stones played their last date of their A Bigger Bang World Tour at the O2 Arena in London. 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I'm April Rose, and this is Steve Gorman Rocks.
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0: Bon Jovi, You Give Love a Bad Name on Steve Gorman Rocks. In 1949, Bon Jovi's first single, Runaway, it made it to number 39 in the U.S. Now, in New Jersey and New York, Connecticut, that little area, the band got a lot of attention. The rest of the country, not so much. PolyGram Records felt like they had an artist they could develop. They believed in Bon Jovi, but they knew they probably were going to need a little help with the next album. Derek Shulman, the guy who signed Bon Jovi to PolyGram, brought in Desmond Child. Now, Desmond Child had been writing big songs with big artists for a long time. He wrote Kiss's I Was Made for Loving You. And so the first day Desmond Child walked into a studio and met John Bon Jovi and Richie Sambora, they wrote You Give Love a Bad Name. The first day. They got together a couple weeks later and wrote Living on a Prayer. Can you imagine spending two afternoons in a room with someone you just met to write a song, and you write Living on a Prayer and You Give Love a Bad Name? That is incomprehensibly badass right there. Desmond Child, the elixir for sure.
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Van Halen with Panama from the 1984 album on Steve Gorman Rocks. Now, Panama, famously a country in Central America with a pretty significant canal, but that has nothing to do whatsoever with this song. David Lee Roth once on the Howard Stern Show said the lyrics are about a stripper he met in Arizona. Somebody had accused him once of writing songs about sex, drugs, and fast cars, and he said, well, actually, I've never written a song about a fast car, so I'm going to start to work on that. And he was writing what he thought were sort of vague references to a car. And then later realized, no, these are pretty much just all about a stripper. And then he incorporated both. So if you're asking David Lee Roth, he'll tell you, this song is about a stripper and a car. Well, two pretty significant elements of his life, I would imagine, at the time. One of the last songs the band recorded with David Lee Roth before he launched a solo career and the band went on with Sammy Hagar. That's called Leaving on a High. Doesn't get much better than Panama.

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0: ZZ Top kicking off the fifth hour of the night, the final hour of the night, with Legs from the Eliminator album. REO Speedwagon, Fleetwood Mac, a beautiful version of a Beatles classic featuring Paul McCartney and Dolly Parton. Pink Floyd, Hendrix, all that's still coming up this hour. But right now, the Delaware Destroyer, George Thorogood.
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0: It's time for Questionable Wisdom on Steve Gorman Rocks. Here's April Rose with tonight's question.
1: Listening on Z1023 in Erie, we have Erica who needs some advice.
2: Okay.
1: Now, Erica has been dating a married man for over 3 years. Oh my gosh.
2: Okay. Oh my gosh, indeed.
1: Right. Now she's just now starting to question whether he's actually going to leave his wife. Now, he's told her since day one that he plans on getting a divorce from his wife, yet Erica sees on social media that his wife seems to believe that she's got the perfect marriage. Erica doesn't know what to do. She says she's in love with this man and doesn't want to lose him. Steve, let's talk some sense into poor Erica. What is wrong with her? This is intense.
2: With respect, Erica, the answer to your first question, is he going to leave her? No.
1: Right.
2: He would have already if he were planning to. You are in love with a man who is presenting to you just what he wants you to see. Okay? You don't want to lose him. Well, you don't have him
1: right
2: now.
1: No.
2: So you can't lose what you don't have. He's not going to leave. So you need to leave. You need to get on with your life because this ain't changing. And guess what? If you get on with your life and then he does leave and then calls you, great.
1: No, it's not great. You don't want to be with a man that is married and his girl thinks that they're in a happy marriage for years and years while he's just serial cheating. Because he's just going to do that to you. He's just going to get away with it again and again and do it to you. That's his pattern. The best predictor of future behavior is past behavior. Get away from this guy.
2: Well, no, listen, when I said if he leaves his wife and calls you, that's great. What I meant was that's great because now April can tell you what will happen then.
1: Exactly. Yeah. Run far away. This guy is the scum of the earth.
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0: Fleetwood Mac with Go Your Own Way from the 1977 album Rumors on Steve Gorman Rocks. Dolly Parton, who we lost yesterday at 80 years old, released an album a few years ago called Rockstar. She got herself into a room with so many icons to put together an album of incredible cover versions. At the very top of the mountain sits the Beatles, and at the very top of the Beatles catalog sits a song called Let It Be. Here's Dolly and Paul McCartney.
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Dolly Parton and Paul McCartney with Let It Be on Steve Gorman Rocks. Dolly Parton died yesterday, and it felt to me like it must have felt when Elvis Presley died. Nobody's going to live forever. Knock on wood. Paul McCartney, as we speak, is 84 years old. The day's going to come when his passing hits the internet. And it's going to be just like yesterday. It will feel like the earth is going to stop spinning for a few minutes. You can't get your arms around the impact Dolly and Paul have had. These are both artists that have been in our lives for, well, Dolly, well over 50 years. Paul, now over 60 years. It's incomprehensible the joy they've brought to countless millions of people over the years. Their impact, decades and decades long. Some people's impact takes much less time. More like a comet flaming out. One of those artists, only 4 years on the scene when it all came to an end. Jimi Hendrix, from his debut album, This Is Fire.

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1: It's August the 26th, April, and why don't we take a look back? Here's some musical history for you.
2: Let's go.
1: On this day in 2003, Rolling Stone magazine put out a list of their top guitarists in rock history. Rye Cooter, Stevie Ray Vaughan, Chuck Berry, Keith Richards, Jimmy Page, Eric Clapton, all in the top 10. But who was number one, April? Who do you think?
2: Oh, you know Eddie Van Halen. It has to be. Come on, Steve.
1: Jimi Hendrix, baby. Jimi Hendrix still, probably because he came first, is always going to be number one. But I think Eddie's 1A. How about that?
2: I mean, Hendrix, he played it with his tongue, so that was innovative, and I appreciate that. And a woman probably kept the score on this.
1: There's probably a little bit more to it than the tongue, but to your point, April, yeah, you're probably right. On this day in 1967, the Beatles held a press conference with the Maharishi Mahesh Yogi. They had announced that they had become disciples of the guru and they were getting into transcendental meditation. They also said, "We renounce the use of drugs and we're going to give a week's earnings to his organization once a month." Two fun facts here. They did not stop using drugs at all.
2: Yeah.
1: And they did not give a week's earnings every month to the organization. But it sounded great at the time, and I bet for at least 10 minutes, they meant it.
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0: Scorching debates.
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0: Cheap Trick, I want you to bring me a pizza on Steve Gorman Rocks. No, wait. It's I want you to want me. That's right. I knew it was something like that. Maybe I'm a little hungry. I apologize.
1: You're a lot hungry, and you're just speaking your truth right now, Steve, and I appreciate that.
0: Yeah, you know what? You're right. I am speaking my truth. I need a dang bite to eat. Tomorrow night, though, is Thursday night. I plan to arrive having already eaten. You know, I don't want my hunger to get in the way of a quality show. It's just like band. You know, if you're gonna if you get your band together, you're gonna have a practice. You're gonna have a rehearsal. Everyone arrive having eaten. That's rule number one.
1: You sound like a grandpa right now, giving your kids some solid advice right now. Eat four square meals or three square meals a day.
0: Listen, I'm just talking. It's painful lessons I've learned along the way. I'm just trying to share a little bit of wisdom, a little nugget of know-how. You know, that's all. That's all we're ever trying to do here.
1: Steve, I like your nuggets.
0: Tomorrow night, Thursday night, I'll give you 5 hours of great advice. I would advise not taking any of it seriously. We'll be here for that, and I look forward to it. Talk to you then.
1: See you then.
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104.7, the Bears pulling an all-nighter for the third shift. 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

0: disaster story, but it sounds like you were about to tell me one. With this music.
1: No, this is just music. It's not.
0: No disaster to accompany it?
1: No, please tell us a disaster story, Billy.
0: Well, y'all remember that earthquake in Columbia? They're still dealing with that because it was just a few days ago.
1: Sure, okay.
0: Yeah. The same guy that predicted that was coming says the West Coast, California specifically, is they're in grave danger at this moment. I don't know if he's asking people to leave or if he's just saying, you know, maybe sleep outside so the buildings don't collapse on you or whatever. But, you know, he's pretty good at predicting earthquakes.
1: Okay.
0: Because he just predicted one and then it happened. When did he predict? Was it this year? Was it this decade even that he predicted it would happen?
1: There's always a group of people out there that are predicting that doom and gloom is coming. That's been a job that's existed since the dawn of time. And technically, they're all right because there's always going to be a thing.
0: Eventually. Yeah, right. Eventually. That's the point of it all. It's kind of like the way Cliff Clavin was right when he went on Jeopardy. The answer was these people's names, and he said the question was, name three people or however many it was, name three people that I have never met.
1: Right.
0: Technically, that's the correct answer.
1: Sure.
0: Or one of many correct answers.
1: You'll often meet, especially in the financial world, very stupid people that say, oh, I've been predicting a market crash. There's a market crash. Mm-hmm. It's like, all right, well, of course there's going to be a market crash. There's always going to be
0: predicting it right after the last market crash.
1: There was a market crash earlier this year. What? So? And there will be another one soon. What do you think you're saying when you say that?
0: I'm assuming this seismologist or whoever this person is that's predicting earthquakes is just looking at a map of the Ring of Fire.
1: Mm.
0: You know, we've talked about that before. You know, it all the way around the Pacific, pretty much from the California down Cabo, Mexico, down to Central and South America, and up all the way around Alaska and down the other side to Japan. It's the whole thing. And yeah, when the Earth is moving in one area, it tends to make the other areas shift around later.
1: I always loved that song, too.
0: Ring of Fire, that's a good one.
1: Yeah, definitely.
0: Yeah.
1: One of my favorites. Social Distortion killed it. Just crushed that song.
0: I'm not sure we're talking about the same song. It's
1: a burning thing. Yeah, Ring of Fire.
0: No.
1: Mates.
0: Heat is a burning thing.
1: Yeah, Social Distortion, Ring of Fire.
0: Right.
1: What were you talking about?
0: That's the one, all right.
1: I fell into a ring of fire. That's a great song, you
0: sure
1: know?
0: Sure is.
1: When that California guy sings like a British dude, it's unforgettable.
0: But if we keep playing it, they're going to probably sue us for copyright infringement.
1: You're
0: don't
1: correct.
0: Need that, so,
1: we
0: yeah,
1: don't
0: turn
1: own
0: that
1: the
0: down.
1: Yeah, exactly.
0: Now, if you played one from an old guy, maybe somebody who's dead or something.
1: Like who?
0: Oh, I don't know. Just pick a random Johnny Cash.
1: Cash does a cover of that song?
0: He covered it, yeah.
1: Oh, that's cool.
0: And maybe he did it better. Who knows?
1: I really like when he did Nine Inch Nails. I always thought that was cool.
0: Yeah.
1: Anyway.
0: First time I heard that, I hurt myself.
1: Me too. I forget what we were doing. Oh, yeah. Do we ever figure out who the new press secretary is going to be?
0: Yeah. You know, they said, you know, Mike Lindell's looking for a job.
1: Mm.
0: You know, I mean, it's something to consider.
1: It's actually not the worst suggestion.
0: Maybe it could be a rotating kind of. Why does it have to be the same person every week? Maybe it's Mike Lindell this week.
1: That's what they do on The Daily Show now.
0: Okay. Yeah. I didn't know that.
1: Because Jon Stewart only wants to do it once a week.
0: Well, I don't blame him.
1: So then they have other people come in.
0: So Jon Stewart wants to be press secretary.
1: That would be fun.
0: Okay.
1: You know, just to see him have to try to regurgitate some of the MAGA talking points.
0: Sounds good to me.
1: He wouldn't know how to do it. Hey, if you shop at Whole Foods, there's a lot of recalled items. Salmonella, they say. Apparently, Whole Foods announced yesterday they're recalling certain products prepared food containing jalapeno peppers supplied by Coast Citrus Distributors.
2: Also, this won't affect most white people.
1: Mm,
2: you know,
1: no.
2: They can't be eating all them spicy peppers and stuff.
1: The recall includes salsas, guacamole, pico de gallo, and
0: sounds racist.
1: Other prepared foods, yeah.
0: Is salmonella racist by its very nature, or did Whole Foods make it racist?
1: See, that's what I wonder. If you're a Mexican guy, you probably love that stuff. But if you're a Mexican guy, you're not buying it at Whole Foods.
0: Oh, hell no.
1: No way. This feels like the kind of stuff that you really only have to worry about if you're a hippie chick with a lower back tattoo.
2: Yeah, and then you got to worry about some other stuff then, too.
1: Maybe if you're like a dude who's dating a chick, she's a barista, and she wears really exotic, weird underwear. That stuff's probably in your fridge right now.
0: Is that one of those $20 baristas I've heard about?
1: Oh, yeah. No, but for most guys, they're probably fine, you know?
0: Burrito,
1: barista, what's the difference?
0: Yeah, it's the same thing.
1: Tomato, yeah.
0: One's a male and one's a female. That's all I know.
1: Yeah, that makes perfect sense. Billy Ed's right. Yeah,
0: he's teaching us some stuff today.
1: The products were sold in Texas, Oklahoma, Louisiana, Wisconsin, Michigan, Illinois, Iowa, Missouri, Arkansas, Indiana, Kentucky, and Ohio.
0: So all around here. Yeah, pretty much all around this whole area right here. Yeah.
1: They got a Whole Foods in Arkansas?
0: Maybe across the border.
1: Yeah.
0: I don't know.
1: Anyway, if you've got any of that stuff, you may have diarrhea. You probably already know.
0: I was going to say, do you really need to tell people that they have diarrhea, or do they figure it out pretty quick?
1: If you get diarrhea from your jalapeno guacamole at Whole Foods, how do you return it? You know?
0: Oh.
1: It's probably a little late for that.
0: I don't even want to think about that.
1: Let's see. Officials said several major brands and retailers have been affected by the outbreak, including HEB. Albertsons, Randall's, Tom Thumb, Marketside. Why don't you just say all the grocery stores?
0: Everywhere you can buy groceries.
1: Everywhere you go, you may or may not have diarrhea. If you're a white person that bought grocery store guacamole with jalapeno in it, just go ahead and get an extra pack of toilet paper.
0: If you're still insisting on buying all your vegetables at places like that, why not run them through the dishwasher before you serve them to your family? You know, that's why we put the plates in there. Praline puts plates and stuff in the dishwasher that are perfectly clean. I was like, but it's already clean. Just dry it and stack it. Oh, no. Now we have to, where they get it real hot, and it's like in medical equipment. You know, they
1: just got to steam it.
0: Sanitize? Whatever. Yeah. You put the forks and the plates and stuff in the dishwasher just to steam them, sanitize them or whatever.
1: I don't understand that.
0: Put your jalapenos in there, and when they come out, they're ready to serve.
1: It's a good point, Billy Ed. I got enough problems with my dishwasher as it is. I can't get my cast iron skillet in there unless I empty everything else out.
0: Oh, no. Well, you have to do it.
1: Yeah. It's the only way to get it clean, you know?
0: I'm not going to fight you on that.
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1: 1047 The Bear and Walton and Johnson. Another reason we're fully insured. Walton and Johnson on 1047 The Bear.

0: You know, you sing it, girl.
1: I never really thought about the female vocalist on this song before.
0: Now you're thinking about her.
1: Yeah, I never thought about her before. She died in 1970. It never really...
2: Well, why would you think about her?
1: Well,
2: way before you were even existed.
1: I mean, I've heard this song 1,000 times. I've always known it was Marvin Gaye, but did you ever think about who she was?
0: Never think about that.
1: Yeah. Apparently, they were in love.
2: Oh.
1: Gaye reportedly never got over Terrell's death, according to researchers. Led to his depression and drug abuse.
2: Terrell Owens?
1: No, Tammy Terrell is her name, Billy.
2: Oh, okay. I was just thinking about, sports and...
1: Do you guys want to do sports?
0: Well, he ain't in the sports report this morning, but we knock that out if you want to. Mike Lindell back as CEO of MyPillow, and they're back in fine sponsorship form on the Walton and Johnson Show. Technically, they never left. Always a fine sponsor. And we always appreciate when our listeners, that's you, do things like show support for our sponsors, like MyPillow. Because that's how you get this show for free. You like that free stuff, don't you?
1: You know, I don't like paying too much for something. 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
2: That's a good one.
1: Yeah, whatever you think of Mike Lindell and his politics, you can't beat the prices on those pillows.
2: No, you can't beat them prices.
1: Promo code WJ.
0: All right, now, Rangers lost, Astros won last night. That means, for a little while anyway, Astros now up a game and a half in that division. I know you'd be happy about that.
1: It's exciting right now in Texas baseball.
0: And your favorite team can remain your favorite team for a little longer because the Braves won last night, too.
1: Look, I like winners. That's why I like the Braves. Yeah. If you don't like the Braves, what are you just saying? You don't like Georgia? You don't like a good peach? Fried green tomato?
2: Oh, I have sports news. I forgot I had sports news.
1: Why?
2: Yesterday you were bemoaning the fact that you missed out on the Patriot games.
1: Okay.
2: They were held this past weekend, but they're being televised tonight.
1: Oh, okay, because I didn't know they existed until we saw that clip of Trump.
2: So now you can watch the Patriot games on TV tonight. That's a bunch of high school kids, apparently, doing stuff.
1: All right, kids, New Orleans training camp rolling under for Kellen Moore. And apparently, Chris Olave there, locked in a 4-year extension. Drew Brees headed into the Ring of Honor and already in the Pro Football Hall of Fame.
0: Got that done.
1: Cam Jordan dealing with a hamstring issue. Roster moves continuing. Joint practices with the Jaguars this week.
2: Ooh.
1: Preseason approaching, guys, Saints fan. If you're a Cowboys fan, training camp in Oxnard, Dak Prescott says the offense is on pace.
2: Mm-hmm.
1: What's so funny?
2: Nothing.
1: Yeah, go ahead. Oxnard?
2: No, the nerds. I like it better when you call it Oxnard.
1: I said Oxnard.
2: Nerd.
1: Jerry Jones is talking Super Bowl aspirations and possible more defensive moves. C.D. Lamb says the offense is starting over.
2: Now's the time to talk Super Bowl if you're a Cowboys owner.
1: Sure.
2: Because after the season starts, it kind of looks silly, won't it?
1: Yeah, that's probably true.
2: Well, all right, but the season technically starts tonight. Am I right, Mr. O?
0: NFL tonight.
1: That's right.
0: All over the TV, and the NFL Friday and Saturday, too, depending on who you want to watch. But the Texans are going to go ahead and get busy with it. You ready for that?
1: Something to take a look at.
0: Yeah.
1: That's great.
2: It doesn't matter who they're playing or what the score is or any of that. It just make sure they don't get hurt.
1: Well, Tank Dell is continuing injury recovery. Preseason opener versus Chargers, that should be good. Roster tweaks on the offensive line.
0: The Texans game, that's going to be a good one. Now, we got to, wait a little while before they count. But, Texans and Chargers, 7 o'clock tonight. We just left, Astros just left San Diego, even though that ain't where the Chargers are from anymore. They call them the L.A. Chargers now.
1: Well, they'll tell you.
0: It's the same group of people.
1: Maybe San Diego has better weather, but we've got better food.
2: Yeah, and nicer people, too.
1: Sure. Yeah.
2: Okay, come on, Dad. Or at least ask nice. But we don't have the SEAL training ground here.
1: Yeah. Memphis, the University of Memphis Tigers, new era under head coach Charles Huff. Fan Fest just wrapped, season opener in a week.
2: Isn't that your favorite? New football team?
1: Sure, it can be. I just want to throw a little acknowledgement to our Memphis radio listeners. We don't really care about your NBA team, but we get that you have a good college football team, or at least one that you're into. So
2: does Memphis have a WNBA team?
1: Nobody knows.
2: Nobody knows. No. And if they did, they wouldn't know what it was called.
1: All right, this is interesting. The Indiana Fever.
2: That's WNBA.
1: It is.
2: The Woke Basketball Association.
1: The home crowd booed coach Stephanie White after she defended Chicago Sky's DeJounte Carrington.
2: Uh-oh. She defended the other team player against her team player.
1: Sophie Cunningham.
2: That coach sucks.
1: Caitlin Clark said the booze made her sick. Here's what I think is going on. Because none of this is what you normally get from sports news. The things that they tell us about the WNBA are so vastly different than the kind of reporting in every other sport. Would you agree?
2: I was just about to say, you know, in most sports reports, basketball or anything else, they tell you about the scores, the stat leaders, who's shooting the most.
1: Highlights.
2: No. That's not what the reporting is about.
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1: I don't need to hear anything from anybody. 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Play offense, not defense. If you play hard and you play the game right, nobody really gets on you. 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Just play the game one way. You hit a ball in the gap, run. Boom, coming in hot.
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0: AI. Remember that?
1: That's us.
0: Turns out it's still a problem at Cambridge University.
1: We were DEI 43 years ago.
0: Before it was cool.
1: Yeah, and then somebody came along and ruined it.
0: Yeah. What a bunch of jerks.
1: Now we got the bad DEI, not the good stuff like we brought.
0: Meet Jason Arday, Cambridge University's youngest black professor ever, a living, breathing LinkedIn profile that somehow outran reality.
2: Was he like 10?
0: Sort of. He was born in 1985, so I think he's like just in his late 30s. He's a Ghanaian immigrant from London. His mom was an immigrant from Guyana. Ghana.
1: He'd be 41.
0: According to the glowing media write-ups, he was autistic, nonverbal until age 11, epileptic, and somehow still managed to run 30 marathons in 35 days, play soccer and snooker at near pro levels. What is snooker?
1: Some kind of pool game, I think, but I don't know.
0: He starred in a British documentary called 7 Up, which started 21 years before he was born, survived a brain tumor while finishing his PhD and raised millions for charity, basically Superman with a sociology degree.
1: Or they just made all that stuff up to make you feel bad about it.
0: You're getting ahead of us in the story.
1: Oh, am I? Yeah. Oh, okay, sorry.
0: The University of Bath even put out a blog quoting him on his childhood athletic prowess for International Day for the Elimination of Racial Discrimination. They quietly edited it later when the professional claims got a little too professional.
1: Uh-huh.
0: Now the whole superhero origin story is springing leaks faster than a cheap umbrella.
1: So I was right to be skeptical?
0: Yeah. The 7-Up thing, he now says it was a completely different documentary. Wouldn't they notice he's not in the documentary? The knife threat and severed pig's head he claimed were part of a campaign to get him fired. Cambridge security cameras and London's butchers politely said no. He made that up. He made up a story about people threatening him. And when the left-leaning Guardian news outlet asked him about the unverified drama, his response was pure gold. He said, to be honest with you, I thought you'd just believe me.
1: Oh, my God. Yeah. I had no idea you would ever question. You know, you went a little too far. You made up a little too much stuff.
0: Yeah, he made up stories about being threatened and harassed. And here's the thing. On the academic side, more than 100 passages in his dissertation appear lifted from someone else's work.
1: No way.
0: I know.
1: I can't believe just because he, you know, lies and makes stuff up all the time, he would lie and make stuff up.
0: His defense is pure gold. Plagiarism accusations are racist.
1: Oh, man, they're accurate, but they're also racist and hurtful.
0: He also says it's not his fault. He didn't get enough supervision because of his autism and learning disabilities. He doesn't even dispute the copied text, just the framing.
1: Nice. That's very nice.
0: This is what happens when DEI turns diversity into a free pass for the most unbelievable resume in academic history.
2: And that's all it do.
0: Yeah.
2: These days, I like the good old days when DEI was, you know, something to be proud of.
0: If this guy decided tomorrow he was also a commercial airline pilot, would they let him fly a plane?
1: Oh, they'd have to. Oh, they don't want to hurt his feelings.
0: Yeah.
1: And that last thing you want to do is hurt people's feelings. I guess Lollapalooza's over for another go-around, but...
0: Well, in Chicago it is. Now they go down to Brazil.
1: Yeah, I mean, for us, right. In Chicago, it's over. And if you missed out on it, you also missed out on the 10 arrests and 67 hospitalizations during a concert. Enjoy some music.
0: That actually doesn't seem like that much when you consider how many people go.
1: 67 people hospitalized. I'm sure there was a lot more people that should have been arrested that just weren't. What they got.
0: To put that into perspective for you, 460,000 people attended the four-day festival this year. 10 people got arrested?
1: Mm-hmm.
0: That's pretty good for Chicago.
1: Well,
0: you know what?

0: think I know. Didn't Craig Brady perform with the Smashing Pumpkins?
1: Yeah, he did. Like, that'll tell you all about that.
0: You expect it to be rowdy, but 460,000 people, 10 arrests, that's amazing, especially for Chicago.
1: I guess so.
0: I'm impressed by that.
1: You know, when I go to concerts, I don't ever expect to be arrested or be hospitalized. I just want to go hear some music and go home.
0: Yeah, you and I don't have that in common. And I got to think me and Mr. O are probably more on the side of this seesaw here than you and Steve would be.
2: Yeah, I would imagine that's true.
0: Billy, had you been arrested once or twice, haven't you been? Or detained?
1: Detained. There's a huge difference. I mean, detained mainly because I think the cops just wanted to, you know, chew the fat, you know.
0: Well,
1: sit around, talk about it. A lot of them just want to ask questions about the show and stuff, you know.
0: You didn't get tased by a fish and wildlife officer at a gas pump, did you?
1: Not yet.
0: A game warden? Ever had a run-in with a game warden?
1: Oh, well, yeah. Had a few of those. You know what really aggravates you is when you go fishing as much as I do, and they never come look for your fishing license. You know, you spend the money, you go to the trouble of getting the fishing license because you have to go in person and show a legal ID. I don't know if you knew that. And you know, I got the license. I'm legal. And that's the game warden completely ignores you.
0: Yeah.
1: For years, I've been wanting to. Game warden shows up. You got a license. Matter of fact, I do. Slap that down right there on the. Yeah. No, they never even come by and ask. I wish they would. You know, the one time.
0: I wish they would.
1: The one time I'll hear from a game warden is the day after my license expires. That's when they'll show up.
0: That's when they show up. It's true.
1: Yep.
0: All right, kids. In occupied Crimea, Crimea River, a Russian soldier apparently decided the special military operation needed a little internal restructuring. Russian troops killed by friendly fire. According to the Russian-installed governor of Sevastopol, the trooper opened fire on his own colleagues, killed one, wounded another. It was a team-building exercise gone sideways the other day.
1: Oh, no.
0: Then he kept the party going by turning the weapon on civilians. Three dead, three more wounded. The shooter got arrested. The motive, circumstances, and causes are being established. They say they don't know. In other words, we'll get back to you after the propaganda department has come up with an explanation.
1: Could be that psycho guy from Stripes just decided somebody touched his stuff. He warned him, you touched my stuff.
2: I'll kill you. Lighten up,
0: they do
2: Francis.
0: They do have a run-in with Russians in that, don't
1: yeah.
0: they?
1: Yeah, remember we told him, lighten up, Francis.
0: That's the best part of it.
1: Because he already told, if you call me Francis, I'll kill you.
0: Yeah, that's true. He did say that. Anyway, Governor Mikhail Razoykovev urged the public to stay calm and crucially said not to spread rumors.
1: Yeah. Don't do that.
0: Yeah.
1: So anyway, this guy killed a bunch of Russian army, and so we're proud of him. Here to give him the Walter Johnson salute this morning. Good job, killer.
0: It was an isolated meltdown, or maybe it was a symptom of what happens when you park a conscript force on the stolen real estate with nowhere to go and nothing to do but wait for the next drone strike.
1: I don't want to get into that.
0: Me neither. I don't know what it means, but it sounds good, doesn't
1: it? Yeah, I like
3: it. Idiots in Russian is idiote.
4: Walton and Johnson.
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3: You gotta love Fox News. They'll do a panel with all pretty blonde white women. No other cable network would be so bold as to give you all these blonde white women at once. Look at that. Four blonde women on TV. No POCs, no brunettes, no gingers, just blonde. Blonde.
4: You don't have a problem with that, I'm sure.
3: I mean, I don't have an issue with it. It's just bold of them, you know?
4: It's very bold. Well, one of them is Riley Gaines.
3: Sure.
4: You know, so she's on there a lot. One of the other ones is that Sophie the Pointer from the WNBA.
3: Sure,
4: and,
3: yeah.
4: And she's all blonde and everything. And that one in the middle, she's always there.
3: That's Sean Hannity's girlfriend.
4: Yeah, Sean Hannity's girlfriend. She's got a job now.
3: So. Ainsley is her name. That's great that she has a job. I was worried she wasn't going to land on her feet. We were worried about Sean Hannity's girlfriend. And then who's the other one? Some high school kid or something?
4: Yeah, I don't know who that is.
3: The new one. There's the... And the rest are here on Fox and Friends.
4: Something tells me they're having a discussion about women in sport, men and women's sports, because that's why Riley Gaines is showing up.
3: It's kind of her thing.
4: And they've moved on.
3: Yeah.
4: We're not, at least I haven't heard you guys talk about the primaries today. We have some important primaries happening. The Democrats are, you know, fighting to regain control of Congress, and
3: yes,
4: it's quite possible, depending on what Michigan does. I don't know why Michigan holds all this power, but they have a Senate race, and they've got socialists. Is that the one where the Abdul guy is running?
3: Yeah, that's right. Yeah.
4: Abdul Syed. For Senate. That's never mind.
3: And Wisconsin has a Hong problem. Something's Hong in Wisconsin.
5: Yeah, it's funny. Yeah.
6: Something Hong over there.
3: I'm going to play two sound bites for you. I want you to tell me if it's the same person.
7: In the restaurant industry, when we're out of something, we say it's 86th. And I'd say it's about time we 86 Trump. He represents the utter failure of our government to keep us safe from threats, both viral and systemic.
3: All right, so that woman is running for governor. In Wisconsin.
4: Okay.
3: And she says we should kill Trump. That's basically what.
4: 86 him, yeah.
3: That's what she's saying. And then here she is being interviewed by Dana on Fox.
8: It's going to be very easy for people to put up on the board and say, you said abolish the Senate, defund the police, mm-hmm. abolish the police. And why should they not believe that you would want to do that, that you would try to do that if you became governor?
9: I believe that people can evolve. We meet Trump voters from previous elections who now would like to vote for me, who have a sign in their yard.
8: So who needs to evolve, the voter or you?
9: The governor cannot defund the police, and I won't defund the police.
3: But you said over and over again.
4: Now she's figured out, I better just tell you what I need you to believe in order to vote for me, and then I'll go and do what I said before.
3: One of the things I like about the Twitter is you can see what people really thought back when it didn't matter.
4: Right.
3: And Francesca Hong was on Twitter back when no one knew who she was. And she was saying the craziest things. Get rid of the police. Get rid of the president. Get rid of the Senate. And those tweets aren't hard to find. They're still out there. If you go looking for them, there's a record of them. There's documentation of these very controversial opinions she had. But now she's trying to brand herself as a moderate.
4: Of course.
3: Not unlike Tallarico.
6: Right up until they get elected or something, and then they come right back at you with what they always believed anyway.
3: Culver's is the Whataburger of Wisconsin. Did you know that?
4: I don't know what that is. Exactly.
3: Culver's is a Butterburger, and then what's the other thing? Frozen custard.
4: Oh, okay. Yeah. I've heard of them.
3: In 2019,
6: I like Freddy's.
3: Okay. Thank you. In 2019, Francesca took to Twitter and said, I ate two bites of my kid's cheeseburger at a Culver's in Black River Falls and told them they ran out of ice cream. Mostly just wanted to leave because I was on the verge of an anxiety attack. Too many old white people who didn't think we spoke English.
4: So
3: what?
4: She lied to her children and mistreated them horribly. Because she was suffering.
3: What white person didn't think you spoke English? Why did the white people at the Culver's even have an opinion about what language you spoke?
4: It's all in her head. just made it all up.
3: In 2020, she tweeted out, "Cancel Thanksgiving. Should have done this at 1621. If it takes a worldwide pandemic for us to realize we should stop celebrating colonialism and the original super spreader event that killed indigenous folks, F-O-L-X, so be it."
4: Uh-huh. What did she, what was her problem with Thanksgiving? We were supposedly the white people were taking advantage?
3: White people, yeah. No, that was the main thing. Whitey.
4: If anything, the white people didn't take advantage. They were dying and the Indians came and saved them. Why don't they just look at Thanksgiving as a way to celebrate natives?
3: I think they see it a little differently.
4: I think they do.
3: A lot of this stuff, abolish ICE, end the presidency, get rid of the Senate, eliminate, add more judges to the Supreme Court. Boy, they really, really hate America.
4: Mm-hmm.
3: I mean, okay, they did 5 minutes ago. Now they want you to think they've changed all their opinions.
4: Yeah, and we should 86 Trump. But I also want Trump voters to vote for me now. That's just ridiculous. Michigan, just one of the five states holding primaries today. Also, Kansas, Missouri, Virginia, and Washington State. That's the five. They don't mention Wisconsin.
3: I'm sure there's going to be some. Maybe is Wisconsin not today? I thought it was. They could talk about it on the news all morning.
4: Michigan and Missouri, Kansas and Virginia, and Washington. Way out where the fish eating.
3: Well, I am excited about Kansas.

0: What? That's aggravating, and you know it.
1: That was great.
2: Michigan won. I mean, Trump won Michigan, you know, 2 years ago.
1: And, he did, yeah.
2: And now they're saying that Michigan's going to turn. Michigan's going, well, it was purple.
1: It is. It's always been purple, yeah.
2: Now it's going to be blue.
1: Well, that's what they say.
2: That's what they say.
1: Wisconsin's next Tuesday. It's not today.
2: Yeah, but still, it's a problem.
1: Yeah, it sure is. All right, kids. Well, if you wonder what's going on, take a look at what's happening in New York. Right now, MAGA and the moderate Democrats and the Rhino Republicans, they're not real enthusiastic about voting, but Democratic Socialists are. Mm-hmm. New Yorkers, grab your wallets and maybe a hard hat, because the DSH has sent a walking billboard for freeloading straight toward Albany. Meet Brian Romero, a DSA-backed assembly candidate who won his Queens primary in June. No Republican opponent, so he's basically already measured for the office chair. Mm-hmm. Here's the problem. He doesn't collect that sweet $142,000 salary plus per diems until January, and apparently the man who wants to help run a multi-billion dollar state budget can't figure out how to pay his own rent and buy groceries in the meantime. So what did he do? He set up a GoFundMe, begging strangers for handouts to cover his living expenses for the rest of the year.
0: Dear Lord.
1: Brian, usually people just get a job. You know, the radical concept of working for money until
0: ridiculous
1: your taxpayer-funded paycheck kicks in. He had been pulling six figures as a legislative staffer. How much do they pay people in New York? Jeez.
0: No kidding.
1: Burned through his savings, then he hit the digital street corner with a virtual tin cup. This is not a random outlier. He's not the only one doing this. There's others. He is one of eight NYC DSA candidates who steamrolled moderate Democrats, and now they're out asking people to give them money. They're begging for money.
2: Something you just said, something about him, his mama or something, just reminded me of Tallarico. Didn't you tell me that Tallarico dude still lives with his mom or shares a bank account with his mom or all of that and more?
1: Shares a bank account, yeah. And she helped him move, and guy's in his 30s. He still can't figure out how to handle his own. That's embarrassing.
2: It is. That's just sad.
1: But he can make decisions on how you spend your money.
2: Oh, sure. Of course. That shouldn't be an issue at all.
1: Yeah.
2: Y'all notice that stock market yesterday? You see what that did?
1: Tell us.
2: Dow was up 700. NASDAQ was up 500. And that's even bigger because the NASDAQ's smaller. Even SpaceX was up $6, you know. Still not back where it started, but it's climbing back up there. And they said earlier this morning when I looked at it, they said the Dow futures was up this morning like another 300. So, I don't know. It looked like they don't mind too much about what's going on with this Iranian war situation and the Ukrainian thing. And Trump saying yesterday he's holding off on that World War II style bombing he was about to give Iran. He said, but this is a last chance deal. This is like the dad selling the kids in the back seat. He gonna pull that car over. Don't make me pull this car over. And the kids ain't behaving. Sooner or later, Trump gonna have to pull the car over and give somebody a ass whooping.
1: The stock market rose yesterday mainly because of de-escalating tensions with Iran, they claim.
2: That's what I'm saying.
1: Trump called off a planned attack on Iran and shifted towards diplomacy talks. This reduced fears of further conflict escalation. And so the Dow Jones went up 1.3%, S&P 500 1.5%, NASDAQ 2.1%.
2: Yeah, that was a good showing. And the price of oil went down like 5%, but last week it went up 5%. So it's just doing that little yo-yo thing, up 5, down 5. It's all the same.
1: It's all the same. It's all the same.
0: It's an opportunity for those big players, though, the hedge fund billionaires and all the day traders and those guys. They are ahead of the game. They're in the know about what's about to happen ahead of time, and so they get to play those games. 5% up and then 5% down, and if you happen to be on the right side of both of those, you just made 10% on your billions.
1: Big tech did good yesterday, especially the Magnificent Seven.
2: That's a good movie.
1: Yeah, it's also a good song, too.
2: I'm not familiar with this.
1: Oh, this is The Clash. They had a song called The Magnificent Seven. It's supposed to start off with Joe Strummer going, The Magnificent Seven, but this version cuts that part out, so it was kind of anticlimactic. It would have worked better if that had done that.
2: Is James Brown in this anywhere?
1: No, it's a bunch of British guys.
2: It'd be a lot cooler if he was.
1: I know, it would be way better. But there'd be more PCP use and probably less drinking half a pint.
2: That'd be all right with it.
3: Hey,
1: You don't like the Clash? You're not a fan of them?
0: Oh, I'm just imitating the way he sounded. That's the way I heard it.
1: Anyway. Yeah, I always liked the Clash, but there was one thing I don't like about them. If it wasn't for the Clash, then there would be no Green Day. And if and wouldn't your life be better without Green Day?
2: What'd they ever do to you?
1: Have you ever seen them?
2: Nah, probably not.
1: Have you ever been at a house party and someone puts Green Day on and a guy walks in and he's like a soccer dad, but he starts talking about how we got to stop Trump or whatever? And
2: oh, I don't think I'd have been going to that party.
1: Yeah, that's a good time to leave. Probably. Yeah. Yeah.
3: Because democracy basically means government by the people, of the people, for the people. But the people are retarded.
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0: All right, everybody. Russian President Vladimir Putin is cracking down on his country's booming porn industry.
1: Okay.
0: Isn't that like their chief export? How are they going to make any money if they got their chief exports in Russia are petroleum and pornography?
2: Maybe when they say cracking down, maybe they mean he's cracking the whip on trying to get them to produce more. I don't know.
0: Why
2: would you stop something that's making you all that money?
0: Right, exactly. There's a speech in Russian that Putin once gave where he said, Russia has the best prostitutes. I'm not making that up. I'd play the audio for you.
1: We're number one.
0: It's in Russian. But he made that point once because that's the kind of country Russia is.
2: Well, I hope somebody told him, my God, the American prostitutes are pretty, by God, good, too.
0: Sure.
2: Yeah.
0: Yeah, just look at Cardi B and Kamala.
1: Just look at them.
0: Yeah, or don't.
1: Mm-mm.
0: All right, well, once upon a time, Russia and America were very friendly. We would collaborate on our space exploration. Those years may be behind us, sadly.
3: Why are you so gay for space?
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0: It's a very woke edition of Gay for Space, and it's brought to you by
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0: That's remarkable, isn't it?
1: I think it's a good thing.
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2: What about MySpace? Is that the same thing?
0: There's a rumor that it's coming back, but no, it's not the same thing. It's
1: not even close.
0: All right, everybody, you thought woke was dead, but it turns out it's gone to the moon. An Australian talk radio show segment, not radio, TV, doesn't matter, about space exploration took a very unexpected turn over claims that the moon is part of the indigenous sky country.
1: Huh?
0: The indigenous sky country.
2: What does that mean?
0: Well, I'll let this woman explain it to you. Part of what's weird about this is this woman's an American. It's extra dumb.
5: Is this impact something we should be concerned about? Or is the concern more like you've just mentioned there around space junk just continuously piling up around the orbit of Earth?
6: Well, look, the moon is something that's fascinated us. You know, it's deeply rooted to indigenous, sky country and storytelling.
1: What? She doesn't explain what that means. Indigenous? So basically, since the Indians worshipped the moon, we should leave it alone. It's kind of like it's theirs. It's like they own that first, and how dare us come in and take their land?
6: Well, look, the moon is something that's fascinated us. You know, it's deeply rooted to indigenous, sky country and storytelling. And so we want to respect the fact that this is not just something for us to go and explore, as amazing as that is. And so I think it's actually a big focus for global space regulation, as well as understanding Australia's growing role in space exploration and how we continue to be responsible while pushing the boundaries and enabling, new economic opportunities and innovation and inspiration.
1: She's just saying a lot of words. She had a lot of good words lined up there.
0: Is she running for office in the
1: I've actually interviewed and met several astronauts over the years, and not one of them has told me about all the Australians they keep running to up in space.
0: Every time I hear an Australian accent these days, I can't help but translate it to retard.
1: That's not nice.
0: That doctor, Rebecca Allen, the co-director of the Space Technology and Industry Institute at Swinburne University of Technology.
2: What kind of doctor is she? Same kind as Dr. Jill?
0: Space Technology and Industry doctor.
2: Oh, yeah. She ain't saving nobody.
0: At the Institute at Swinburne University of Technology. There's a lot of use of the word technology in that statement. Anyway, this happened during a real segment on the Australian Broadcast Corporation concerning a discarded SpaceX rocket stage that will apparently slam into the moon, creating a crater.
2: It's gonna make another crater. Like, the moon ain't got enough craters.
0: And a lot of these white liberal women were mad about it. They said, if a rocket's gonna slam into anything, we want it to slam into us.
1: Is that what they said?
0: Yeah.
1: You have that quote?
0: They said it. Trust me.
1: Okay, I trust you.
0: Apparently, Allen is concerned that Elon won't have the proper respect for the indigenous sky country honored by people groups who never invented the wheel.
1: I know. Isn't that great? a long time ago, some, you know, some people that didn't know much, they stared at the moon and they counted the days and they said, ooh, we should name this after a wolf or this one after a flower and this one after a color. And they worshiped that moon. So it's theirs. They own it. They belong to it.
0: Part of
1: you don't get to touch it.
0: Part of what worries me about space exploration, especially occupation of a planet, like the moon or Mars or whatever it may be, is the thought of woke people going up there and doing a land acknowledgement.
1: Mm-hmm. They do that here.
0: I know.
1: Just stupid.
0: Have you ever heard one? They're like, you know, this land used to be owned by the Mohawks. Yeah, they'd go around and scalp people and murder everyone.
1: Only the Indians made a point of saying that they didn't own the land. They lived upon the land. But they didn't do what the white settler did. When the white settler moved west, you know, after Lewis and Clark and opened it all up, and the mountain men, and they opened it up, and they found the trails, and they showed you how to get across the mountains and through the desert, and you know, how to deal with all the snow. They figured all that out and opened it up, and people went over there. We started blocking it off in sections and saying, I own this. This is mine. Indians didn't do that. Now, they would fight and kill each other over the land, but they just like to fight and kill.
0: Before we start this feminist music festival, we'd like to do a land acknowledgement to the Tonkawa tribe. Yeah, they were cannibals who used to slay their enemies and eat their entrails, but you know, I just feel like they were better than us.
1: Yeah, they deserved acknowledgement is what they deserved.
0: There were a handful of indigenous tribes here in this part of the world who not only participated in cannibalism, but ritualistic bloodlettings.
2: Oh, yeah, them Karankawas, man, around Galveston and the coast and stuff, man, back in the day. Woo, they'd eat you.
0: And there are white liberals who think it's possible. Some of these ancient religions of the Native American Indians might have actually been the real, true religions that God wanted us to worship. And if that's true, why were they so easy for us to conquer?
1: Good question.
0: Shouldn't your God have come and helped you? It seems like it was the Christians.
2: They wasn't all easy. I seems like them Comanches wasn't easy. Mm-mm.
0: Yeah, but they lost.
2: Them fish eaters up there in the Northwest now, they was pretty easy to take, partly because they just eating nothing but fish. You know, they just don't make you strong like a buffalo would. You eat that buffalo meat, man, that'll make you a man.
0: Nothing makes you grow hair on your junk like eating bear meat.
2: Bear, panther. You know, they said that panther, some people said that's the best meat there was.
0: That panther meat's a little gamey, but it'll make you... Yeah, sure, it gives you the Hershey squirts like the Taco Bell diarrhea lettuce, but it's worth it when you see what it does to your T levels.
2: You develop a taste for it. You get used to it.
0: Yeah. You got to, you know. Next thing you know, you're out there probably benching 3 plates thanks to that panther meat, you know.
1: You think Indians could bench 3 plates?
0: I bet they would if they could try.
1: Oh, wow. That'd be something.
7: I'm an Indian outlaw. Half Cherokee and
8: talk to it.
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1: The Bears, Walton and Johnson. 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
2: There's this video that has gone viral on social media. It is a montage of clips of things Ariana Grande did on, I don't know if it's Nickelodeon or the Disney Channel, same thing, when she was a child star that at the time seemed very innocent, but in retrospect, it was probably kind of screwed up.
3: And didn't they have some kind of a pervert running the show that she was in, you know, in when she was just a child?
2: When Ariana Grande was a young woman, yes, she was on a TV show that was produced by the guy from, I think it's called Quiet on the Set, The Dark Side of Kids TV. Was it Dan Schneider? I think the guy's name was Dan Schneider. And they claim that in these documentaries that he did some creepy stuff with the kids. Amanda Bynes, you know who that
3: is? Oh,
2: yeah, she's real messed up.
3: Sure is.
2: So Ariana Grande is all over the news right now because she has a new album out.
3: And because she's real skinny.
2: And she's real skinny.
3: I mean, like, really deadly skinny. They're worried about her dying.
2: In her new music video, it's her in Hollywood. Like, the golden era of Hollywood.
3: Mm-hmm.
2: An old-fashioned 1950s era depiction sketch scene of her auditioning to be on a show. And then she takes out a chainsaw and murders all the men that she's auditioning for.
3: It got pretty graphic, too, what with all the blood flying around. And you see her attack a guy with a chainsaw and start cutting into him and everything, but it's in silhouette, like it's behind a sheet or a screen or something. But it's still real violent and gross.
2: Society has this way of explaining men that we're too violent and we have a loneliness epidemic. And then you look at what women are doing. Right. And what are men doing? We're watching sports. We're playing golf, you know, pickleball, that sort of
3: thing. And watching the women.
2: But women are, yes.
3: And what the women are doing while we're watching them?
2: Murder porn.
3: Mm-hmm.
2: Women are watching these documentaries, podcasts about murder and serial killers. And I don't get the impression men are obsessed with that in the same way. But anyway, this wasn't about that. Ariana Grande, clearly unhealthy.
3: Oh, yeah.
2: And then as a child, you see what she was subjected to.
3: Unrecognizable as the child versus the adult. When I saw the video clips of her, how old was she there?
2: A teenager, yeah.
3: 15, 16.
2: Exactly, right.
3: Does not look anything like what she looks like today.
2: There's this one scene where she's playing with squeezing a potato, and it looks like she's performing.
3: She's holding it with two hands right in front of her face.
2: And trying to squeeze it into her mouth.
3: Because somebody told her that she could get juice from a potato. And so she acts real silly, like, oh, I can just squeeze it. But the way she's...
2: It looks pornographic.
3: Demonstrating it, yeah.
2: As a kid, you wouldn't have thought anything of it. But as an adult, you watch that.
3: And adults were the ones putting her up to this.
2: There's a similar scene where she goes upside down and tries to drink a bottle of water.
4: Oh, for a teenage girl to drink water upside down? I'm thirsty.
2: She lays on her back and
3: they're gonna waterboard her.
2: She waterboard.
3: Well, clearly, she's.
4: It's not possible.
3: She's not even close to her mouth.
2: Okay, it looks like it's something scenes happening.
3: Yeah, somebody's just pouring something all over her.
2: Yeah, exactly. There's another one where she's in a bikini and men are standing around her, squirting her with...
3: Of course they are.
2: And again, this was a children's show. Kids wouldn't have watched this and thought anything of it, but...
3: Well, it's like the cartoons from back in the old days. You watch them as adults and you realize the adults wrote them for adults and they just made it cartoon style so that the kids wouldn't catch on.
2: Corey Haim and Corey Feldman are real screwed up. We all know what happened to Michael Jackson. This idea that child stars back in the day were subjected to some kind of an abuse that resulted in mental health and drug addiction issues in an adult doesn't shock anyone.
3: Well, sounds like a verified multiple times.
2: Dana Plato, for example. Mm-hmm. The part of this, the equation here that everyone seems to ignore is the suggestion that this ended at some point. You know, back in the day, the star of Song of the South, the original star of Peter Pan, Disney's first child star, was fired as a teenager, went off and became, because he hit puberty, he wasn't cute anymore, went off, became a drug addict, an alcoholic, died in some abandoned building somewhere in New York, and was buried with the homeless. Years later, they figured that out. They figured out what happened to this kid. That was the first casualty of Hollywood's child star abuse. And no one even tells that story.
3: No, and of course, they've gone through several changes in the way they do things since then. First, they started getting real slick about being able to hide stuff. They were getting good at really hiding what they were doing to the kids. And then, as it started to come out, turns out the liberal mindset said, you know what we ought to do is just make it acceptable.
2: Yeah.
3: Why don't we just pass laws and elect politicians that will be favorable towards all the perverty stuff we're doing to kids right now anyway. So they don't have to hide it. They just have to make it okay.
2: Yeah.
3: Well, it ain't okay with me.
2: Yeah, but like, how long can this go on for? Well, for people just keep ignoring it and pretending it's not happening. Everyone sees what's wrong with Ariana Grande.
3: Well, then they do it to Judy Garland and The Wizard of Oz.
2: Sure.
3: I mean, that's how long. If you want to go way back, the
2: Munchkins.
3: The tap dancing girl. You remember her?
2: Shirley Temple.
3: Shirley Temple. Yeah. I mean, she grew up and was fairly normal from what I hear.
2: Sort of.
3: But still.
2: There were stories.
3: Things happened.
2: And stuff that happened to her and her mom.
5: I'm guessing back in those days, these days, any day, they'll just tell you, you know, if that kid don't want to play the game, you want to do what you got to do to be a star, we'll find another kid that will.
2: I think the part of this everybody ignores is, even if you make it as a child star, it's very unlikely that you're going to have decades of success, that it's going to transition into your adulthood. So now what is the most likely thing? At best,
3: you don't think anybody's ever touched Opie, do you?
2: Probably not. Him and his brother were kind of goofy looking.
3: Yeah, and he's still, you know, I mean, he ain't normal.
2: But the point I'm getting at is this. At best, your life's going to peak while you're a little kid. That's no way to live. Look how messed up Corey Feldman is. Or Corey Haim. Nobody could tell the difference.
3: Yeah, just Corey's. Corey's.
2: Whichever one's still alive. He's in a band now.
3: How many of these little kids made the decision on their own to be in movies or TV shows? Or how many of them were thrust forward to a talent agent by their parents?
2: Probably most of them.
3: And how many of those parents were willing to at least ignore, if not encourage, the kind of behavior that they suffered?
2: Sure, exactly. You could be in the movie, just leave us alone with your kid for a couple hours.
3: And make sure those checks keep coming.
2: And there's a lot of stories like that. Seeing a child star is sort of like seeing an obese little kid. If you see a fat adult, that's the adult's fault. If you see a fat little kid, that's also the adult's fault.
3: The adult's fault, that's right.
2: The child doesn't have the ability to go out and get Chick-fil-A and Whataburger at a moment's notice. Someone's overfeeding the fat kid.
3: And then they'll make the excuse, he's got, you know, thyroid problem or metabolism's off, you know, that kind of thing.
2: No, it's because you filled him up with junk food, just like the Hollywood stage mom let the casting director molest her daughter. And that's why Ariana Grande is such a mess.
3: Yeah, there you go.
2: Yeah.
3: Like, that solved that problem.
2: Exactly.
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0: don't look now, but I'm Keith Vaughn, and I'm back. Oh, you knew I'd be back with more great things going on right now at Market Street and United. 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

0: from deep inside that big old black hole of yours.
1: This is actually off the album Hot Buttered Soul.
0: What, yeah, baby.
1: What does Hot Buttered Soul mean, Mr. O?
0: I don't mean nothing to you.
1: You know you're getting old when you love all the songs they play in the grocery store?
2: Oh, dear Lord, you're there.
1: This weekend, I was...
2: You finally got there.
1: I was buying peaches and bananas, and I was listening to Isaac Hayes and...
2: What about lettuce?
1: Michael McDonald.
2: Wait, you weren't buying any lettuce?
1: Funny you bring that up.
2: What do you mean?
1: Well, there's a report out today that claims nobody's eating lettuce anymore.
2: And if you did, you could get money.
1: Yeah.
2: I don't know if it's other vegetables or if it's just lettuce, but apparently they're just leaving it in the store.
1: Okay, let's face it. Americans aren't known for being healthy eaters. Otherwise, RFK Jr. wouldn't even be famous, right?
2: True.
1: So we don't really need a big excuse to cut our healthy food intake. But the Mexican lettuce cyclospore outbreak is a good reason to do so. According to CBS News' latest poll, 40% of Americans say they cut their produce consumption thanks to the lettuce diarrhea summer we've been having.
2: I don't doubt it. People love to run to the store and buy up all the toilet paper and leave the lettuce alone.
1: Isn't that the oddest thing? And
2: yeah.
1: You can use lettuce. Never mind.
2: Never mind.
1: 47% of survey participants.
2: That's how we got here in the first place, I think.
1: Say they do not trust the FDA, and 40% say they have some faith in the agency. 13% of people said they have a lot of trust in the FDA. And if you lived through the pandemic, I'm suspicious of those 13% of people.
2: Absolutely.
1: Basically, 40% of Americans move over fresh fruits and vegetables. They're not eating them.
2: And now, a proposed class action lawsuit is seeking damages. They're hoping for $200 per customer if you can prove you purchased Taco Bell items containing diarrhea lettuce.
1: You only get $200?
2: If you can prove it, the lawyers say he would not have purchased the products or would not have paid the price he had paid had he known that it was contaminated and what it would do to him. This stems from this one guy in West Virginia. And now, of course, they want to expand that nationwide. Yeah, it's not going to work.
1: Nah, probably not.
2: How could you prove that you ate something with lettuce in it from Taco Bell, 3 weeks ago, let's say?
1: Well, it's an empty promise, right? They know you're not going to... And even if you did, who cares? You had diarrhea a while ago.
2: Even if you charged it, and a lot of people charge fast food like everything else on their credit card these days, you might be able to find the date. But how are you going to prove that you got the contamination?
1: Good question. A doctor's visit. If you could prove you ate at Taco Bell and then you went to the doctor and had 2 weeks of explosive, uncontrollable diarrhea, mm-hmm. That's how they described it.
2: So if they find, like, 2-3 people, 20 or 30, 200, still, $200 each? That's going to really, Taco Bell's is going to have to go into bankruptcy, I guess, now.
1: Also, the cyclospora diarrhea lettuce summer that we supposedly just lived through is really making me start to rethink all my friends and whether or not they've been telling me the truth.
2: How's that?
1: Well, I always thought that we were surrounded by men who were proud to eat white trash food.
2: Well, yeah.
1: Well, do you know anyone that had the dirty diarrhea lettuce outbreak?
2: You know, now that you mention it, I don't. Unless they're just
1: keeping
2: it to themselves out of, you know, pure shame that they soil themselves so horribly.
1: 2 weeks, they say, of uncontrollable, explosive diarrhea. You think you wouldn't know one of them?
2: Now that you mention it, we got a lot of wussy friends, don't we?
1: You think there wouldn't be one guy?
2: Did you?
1: No.
2: You're a wussy then.
1: I didn't know one person. Means. Who was like, I can't go fishing with you. I can't go to the baseball game. I can't meet you at the comedy
3: club.
1: Definitely
3: not going into the woods. No.
1: No, you can't. Not one person? We don't know anyone? Us.
2: A nice long bicycle ride.
1: Ooh. Man. How'd you like to smell that bicycle seat?
2: No.
1: Because I like Taco Bell. I'll eat it. The thing about Taco Bell is I usually only eat it when I'm not in Texas. Like when I'm east of the Mississippi or up north.

0: about your health has reminded me, dip the tea is a nice, gentle cleanse, not even close to what you get with the diarrhea lettuce. So start there and then work your way into some supplements. You can do all the reading and find out more at getthetea.com.
1: All right, I like a promo code. Is there a promo code?
0: We went ahead and put one in for you, but everybody can use it. It's WJ.
1: All right, what about the special promo code that's just for me?
0: That's WJ.
1: Oh, I wanted a special
0: capitalize one. It for you.
1: All right, well, if it still saves you the most money. Mm-hmm. All right, today we tell you the story of a very attractive woman named Whitney Lynn. Whitney Lynn is a social media influencer. She's got a big following. She's very pretty. She looks good on camera.
2: She's got a large ass.
1: No,
0: big following means she has media. A lot of people watching her on TV or internet, I mean.
1: Thank you, Mr. Kenneth. Jeez, Mr. O.
2: I bet you do got a nice butt, though.
1: All right, technically, she's from Florida, so in addition to being a kicked-off-a-plane report, this is also a Florida woman report. But what's odd about Whitney is she didn't get kicked off the plane for wearing something inappropriate. She didn't get kicked off the plane for getting drunk or not having a mask on or slapping a baby for taking her vodka cranberry. No, nothing like that. Whitney got kicked off a plane as she was sitting on the Alaska Airlines flight 708 from Florida to San Diego, it says.
2: Florida woman, huh?
1: On July 30th, because apparently she started preaching the gospel, and they didn't like it.
0: Ooh. Wow, she must have been a really good preacher.
1: Instead of scrolling through her phone, she stood up in the aisle and started preaching. God's timing is perfect. Maybe he's sparing us from danger. Jesus loves you and died for your sins. Mid-cabin altar call. Mm-hmm. And she was making a lot of good points. Mm-hmm. Florida crew decided this was making people feel unsafe. Flight crew, sorry. Yeah. An employee told her to grab her stuff and get off the plane, they said.
2: Get out of here with your religion and all that nonsense, huh?
1: Well, she's a social media influencer. She filmed the whole thing and fired back. I don't know, the message of Jesus Christ was unsafe. Do I have any guns? No. Hmm. So freedom of speech is not safe? When she said gun, they really didn't like that.
0: Oh, I'm sure. Yeah. Did I threaten to blow up the plane? You know, that kind of thing.
1: Yeah,
0: really going to get people worked up.
1: Even if you mean you won't, they still always interpret that. You could even make a joke about going in there and blowing up the bathroom because you had too much of that Taco Bell lettuce.
0: That lettuce, yeah.
1: They don't like that either. Anyway, she also used the term spiritual warfare because demons don't like the name of Jesus. Apparently, the principalities and powers of flying on Alaska Airlines means you're not allowed to love Jesus out loud in a public place.
2: Now, let me ask you this. I know you like to talk about your faith. It's very personal to you. But would you have gotten up and walked off that plane with her to show your support, either for her or the Lord, either one, maybe both?
1: This is a tough one for me because I don't like when people are loud on a plane. You know, as I'm not like a...
2: See, I would have been sitting there thinking, Kenny?
1: Yeah.
2: If you believe what you say you believe, you got to jump up and gather your stuff up off the overhead and get the hell off this plane. And you go comfort that young woman who might be feeling low right now because of what the devil just did to her.
1: I very much believe that your rights end where someone else's begin. And on that airplane, which is private property, as much as I don't like her getting kicked off of it for preaching the gospel, it's still private property. The airline has the right to say, please stop screaming in people's faces. Also, I didn't get to watch how she did it. Mm-hmm. If she did it in an annoying way.
2: I was also thinking, you know, you could say you did it to support her and your belief in Christianity and the Lord thy God above and all of his infinite powers and everything. But you could also just say, she might know something about the future of this airplane that I don't know. Maybe I ought to get off just to save my own ass.
1: That is not the worst point you could make right now.
0: Interesting. You get kicked off for preaching the gospel. Is God going to smite everybody else on the plane just to make a point?
1: True, but then
0: that would be risky.
1: Then again, if think about it the other way. If that's how you're supposed to go, if that's God's will.
0: That's God's will. That's what you're going to do.
1: Right, exactly. And you're already on the plane and they've got your luggage. You know, I'm thinking, sorry, lady, not for me to say. I'm going to stay on the plane. That's my final my final answer. What about you guys?
0: I would stay definitely if I had checked a bag.
1: Sure.
0: Yeah, because the effort you have to make to try to get a bag off a plane, it's ridiculous. Oh, my God.
1: I know. It's like getting crucified, you know?
0: Oh, it's worse.
3: Ordering those families was wrong, but you're an immigrant and you probably just didn't know any.

0: better. Plus, we shut down all prisons. You're free to go.
1: This is wrong. You need to lock him up.
0: How dare you question our compassion? Execute that man immediately.
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1: I don't need to hear anything from anybody. 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
2: 1047 The Bear and Walton and Johnson. Another reason we're fully insured. Walton and Johnson on 1047 The Bear.

0: the hill. What happened?
1: Oh, this is the news, Billy.
0: Oh, Jesus, no. Somebody slaughtered the national anthem again.
1: This is the national anthem at the first ever Women's Pro Baseball League game over the weekend.
0: Women's Pro Baseball. Not softball, you understand. I'm trying to talk so you don't hear her, but Kenny keeps playing it anyway.
1: Well, that's the news. That's what people
2: that
1: are...
2: That was hard to listen to.
1: That's the big takeaway from the game this weekend.
0: Anybody famous?
1: No, I don't know. I don't think so. No.
0: I mean, famous people butcher it too, you know. Yeah.
1: Sure. Have you ever heard Fergie do it?
0: No.
1: It's pretty bad when Fergie sang the national anthem. And our flag was still there. But still not as bad as that other recording you just
0: whoever
1: did.
0: The newest one is, I believe she's got the winning appearance. Boy, yeah. That was awful.
1: So I guess women's baseball now, that's not softball, baseball.
0: Right.
1: That was the thing this weekend.
0: That's something.
3: Y'all know the softball Little League World Series is on now, this week.
1: Are you ready for a little sports?
3: Well... If I ain't ready, then don't cut me a paycheck this week. That's what I think.
1: All right. It's a Walton and Johnson Sports Report, and it's brought to you by this fantastic sponsor.
3: Haywood Harvest. Good news from Haywood Harvest. 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
0: What is it also called, a hemp company?
1: Haywood Hemp Company.
0: Haywood Hemp Company.
1: But and then go ahead and use the promo code W&J to make your purchase.
3: That's right. Also, youth sports first. Let's get the kiddos up in here. The Little League Softball World Series.
1: Okay.
3: They got 12 teams involved. 8 American and 4 international. That way it's technically a world
1: softball series. Now this is the girls
3: then. Yeah.
1: Okay.
3: And that's all week long. And then that leads up to the Little League Baseball World Series as that goes. Now, one of the 8 American teams is outside of San Antonio. I don't know even. I never heard of it. Helotes or something like that. Y'all can help us out on that if you know how to say that.
1: Okay.
3: They won it 10 years ago, but I will tell you this. Waco has been one of the most dominant teams in the Little League Softball World Series from way back. They won 4 in a row, 92, 93, 94, 95. They took 96 off and came back and won 4 more in a row, 97, 98, 99, 2000. And then they won 3 more in a row, 2002, 2003, 2004. And then they just won again in 2017. Damn.
1: Wow.
3: They Waco just been tearing it up for a long time now.
1: That reminds me, we're in Waco next week doing a stand-up comedy show at that theater downtown.
0: All right.
1: Yeah.
3: Now, in regular baseball, first of all, I have to apologize. I was told that the Astros had 4 games. They had 3 against the Rangers.
1: Okay.
3: You know, in the Texas series. And Astros won all 3.
1: So Astros are now in first place, is that
3: they
1: right?
3: They are in first place, leading the division by like 2.5 games or something like that.
1: How exciting, too, that it happened in the, what do they call it, the Cowboy Boot Special or something like that?
3: Yeah, close enough.
1: Yeah.
3: Yeah.
1: Well, that's great.
3: Oh, and the Braves are still, you know, rock solid in first in their division. Now the Rangers are, you know, a little ways back. And in NFL news, this is one of those game changes. This is a game changer here, baby.
1: We're changing the game.
3: Jadeveon Clowney. Maybe you've heard of him.
1: I think I have.
3: Yeah. He was drafted by the Texans, played for the Houston Texans for a while back in the day. He is now 33 years old, and 8 years later, he is back with the Houston Texans. Played for Houston, and then he went over and toured the country. Played for Seattle, Tennessee, Cleveland, Baltimore, Carolina, and Dallas, and now back with the Texans.
0: That sounds like Elizabeth Taylor's husband.
1: It certainly does, yeah.
3: Yeah, so very, very excited to know, you know, if the turf toe or sprained ankle or nothing like that keeps him from playing like it used to, then Clowney is ready to get down and get some serious pass rushing going on, and the Texans are definitely Super Bowl bound now.
1: Oh yeah, I'm sure this will.
3: No about a doubt it.
1: This will be the year. I think everyone agrees.
3: Yeah, everybody agrees.
1: All right, I'm starting to agree with the WNBA coaches that want to support trans athletes.
4: You agree with the trans in the men and women sports?
1: Yeah, Cheryl Reeve is the head coach of something called the Minnesota Lynx.
5: Yeah.
1: Now, I had to check, and I did a web search on this, and buried in the results is the explanation that this is a WNBA team.
4: Oh.
1: Yeah.
4: Okay.
1: She wore a shirt over the weekend to a game with the words, "Trans kids belong." And it was apparent troll of the Indiana Fever player, Sophie Cunningham.
4: Sure, because she said men should not be playing in women's sports, which I still agree with, but I don't know what changed your mind.
1: Well, I want to see the WNBA become more entertaining, and I figure male athletes could really help with that.
4: Oh, yeah.
1: If we had some men out there, and look, Rodman, we see him at bars all over this neighborhood where our radio station's
4: at. Oh, yeah, he gets around pretty good.
1: He's always around here at a fondue restaurant eating breakfast tacos or wherever he is. Get that man back out on the court. I say send him to Chicago or Indiana or put him on one of these teams. Tell me you wouldn't watch.
4: If he was playing with Sophie Cunningham on her team as a teammate, maybe she would change her mind because
1: right.
4: That might keep her from getting beaten up every game. Did you happen to see the foul this weekend? I don't normally see this kind of stuff, but somebody pointed it out to me. Sophie Cunningham playing in a game against the Lynx, because that's why the coach wore the shirt.
1: That's what it was, yeah.
4: To get in her face. Now, I don't know a lot about basketball, what is and isn't a foul, but I can obviously tell this was not. Sophie Cunningham got elbowed in the face, and they called a foul on Sophie.
1: Right.
4: I mean, it's completely out of hand now.
1: She was elbowed in the face by Nia Kofi, according to the report I'm looking at.
4: Yeah, a very large black woman.
1: And Cunningham was called for a defensive foul.
4: Her hands were down. She wasn't doing anything other than just standing there blocking her with her body.
1: With her face, apparently.
4: And this girl just raised an elbow up and just, she said, they are blatantly targeting white players and players with a different political view.
1: And then also heterosexuals, too.
4: Well, yeah.
1: If you're a black lesbian in the WNBA, it's just an easier game for you. The roles are different. Sure, you might not be as good as Caitlin Clark or Sophie, but the ref's on your side because she's also a black lesbian.
4: Now, I'm guessing the reason they don't put a stop to this kind of stuff is because it's the only thing that most people are interested in when it comes to the WNBA.
1: Watching them fight or whatever?
4: Yeah, seeing, race riots, basically, on the court while somebody is dribbling a basketball somewhere nearby.
1: Tell me I'm wrong, though. Scottie Pippen in a miniskirt out on the court. You're telling me you wouldn't watch? This would be a...
4: I'd have to look at that.
1: We don't have
4: a
1: seniors...
4: Like a car wreck. You gotta see.
1: There's no seniors NBA, you know, like there is for the PGA or whatever.
5: Right. Where do the old guys go?
1: That's it. I'm saying Larry Bird. Put Larry Bird out there on a team with Caitlin Clark. You're telling me you're not going to watch that? I would watch the hell out of that. I would bet on that. I think
3: Larry Bird to get his ass handed to him out there on the NBA with some of these ladies.
1: The greatest NBA player of all time? I doubt it.
3: Yeah, I'm sorry. Some of these sisters today, oh, they going to bring it. Larry Bird is just a old white dude that can't take a shot no more.
1: Whoa.
5: That's mean.
1: Yeah, come on. There's no need for racism here. It's
3: the WNBA. That's what it's all about.
1: Oh, that's a lie. Yeah.
6: And at the top of the second half, it's 16-9. Easton leads the scoring with 4.
7: And that's why she commands $7,000 a year. These gals sure do make it look difficult.
6: 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That's for the fan to decide.
8: Yay!
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2: It's good to be here with you, kids.
3: Yes, it is.
4: What was the wow for? What wow what?
2: I was excited.
4: Oh, just wow in general? Okay.
2: I just enjoy the music of Spinal Tap.
4: Oh, I thought you were still looking at pictures of Fang Fang.
2: No, I don't really find her to be that attractive.
3: No, I'll tell you what, I've seen a lot of finer looking women that could probably, get something out of me, if they wanted to.
2: Fang Fang looks a little mousy to me. She doesn't look like, And by the way, Eric Swalwell wasn't even the only one who had a Chinese spy. Didn't Dianne Feinstein, the former senator, have a driver who was a Chinese spy?
3: That sound right.
2: She had a personal chauffeur, which begs two questions.
4: You had an Asian driver for chauffeur?
2: It's funny, Billy. I remember us talking about this like 6 years ago, and I think, I don't know if you remember this, but I think that was your exact reaction.
3: I just find that unusual. That's all?
2: Yeah.
4: Not in that part of Northern California, though.
2: No, they're in that area. Mm-hmm. They're known to be good drivers.
3: Oh, okay.
2: Yeah, and not good at math. That's sort of what...
4: How did that happen?
2: I know. I love a stereotype being broken.
4: Oh, of course. We break them all the time.
2: Fantasy football drafts are happening all over the country, and some people are feeling pretty good about their teams.
3: You get into that fantasy football stuff?
2: I do not.
3: Oh, okay. No. I didn't think so.
2: It's kind of like Dungeons & Dragons for jocks. Some people are already preparing to make excuses for why they suck, but if you're one of those people, we found a new product you may enjoy.
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2: Not anymore. It's kind of awesome.
3: Finish that.
2: Like, within 20 minutes of this show being done.
4: I know.
2: And we haven't once discussed, and we don't have to start now.
4: No, we wouldn't.
2: The WNBA.
4: Haven't really discussed that at all.
2: Are we getting fatigue, or is it that real sports are now occupying the headlines
3: today? I think real sports is coming along, and so there's less room for non-sports, like women's basketball, or whoever plays. They're not allowed to tell you what the W stands for.
2: Nope. And I wouldn't want to know. Nobody wants to know.
3: I wouldn't even guess.
2: It doesn't matter what it stands for. It stands for whatever they want it to be standing for.
3: That's right.
2: Yeah. Kanye West is going to tour Russia after he's done with his upcoming concert at the Superdome, which is apparently really upsetting people.
3: Oh, is that right?
2: Kanye West may be on the outer in the rest of the world, but he clearly feels the love in Russia. So much so, the rapper now known as Ye announced tour dates to make him the biggest Western star to play in Russia since its brutal invasion of Ukraine 4 years
3: ago. Well, Ye for Ye.
2: Yeah, exactly. He's talking about doing a concert at the 70,000 capacity Gazprom Arena in St. Petersburg.
3: You ever been there?
2: Tickets went on sale and sold out within hours. No, I've never been. Have you?
3: You should do your little comedy thing over there one of them days.
2: At the Gazprom?
3: Yeah.
2: Well, if they'll have us.
3: Prices, I'm sure they'd keep you.
2: Prices range from 9,000 rubles to 160,000 rubles.
3: How much is that? Like real money?
2: Like between $100 and almost $2,000, depending on whether you want...
3: Kind of a lot.
2: Nosebleeds or not.
3: I'd pass.
2: He's been trying to rehabilitate his image for years after that whole pro-Nazi thing. He came out as a gay Nazi. Do you remember? He did a rap song about having sex with his male cousin, and then another song called Heil Hitler.
3: Oh, yeah.
2: Anyway, he apologized.
3: Well, you have to take it. You have to accept his apology then, right?
2: He blamed his statements on bipolar disorder, and people said, that's not good enough. And he said, I also had a brain injury.
3: Oh. Well, there you go.
2: West took out a full-page advertisement in the Wall Street Journal, where he penned an apology to the black community as well as for the anti-Semitism while opening up about his struggle with bipolar type 1. I got to think if you're in trouble for anti-Semitism, it's probably not the black community you need to apologize for.
4: I wouldn't think so.
2: But if you did apologize to the black community, would you do it in the Wall Street Journal?
4: Probably not.
2: Probably like Ebony or something, right?
3: Is that where you look?
2: I would think if you're apologizing to Jewish people, then
4: maybe
2: Wall Street Journal. Yeah, exactly. Sure. But black community, what do they read? Essence?
3: You tell me.
4: No, you're supposed to know us.
2: Yeah, you're supposed to know, right?
3: Yeah, I look at the same websites y'all look at, man.
2: Sure.
3: What you talk about?
2: Well, you're a stereotype breaker. That's what you're
3: known. That's what I do. But I bust them. I bust them out.
2: Anyway, he's been rumored to be planning to perform in Russia for some time, but now it's actually happening. Concerts by Western acts were not uncommon before Russia's invasion of Ukraine. Recent concerts before that whole war thing started included the Red Hot Chili Peppers, Lana Del Rey, and System of a Down. Mr. O, you love System of a Down.
3: Oh, you know I'm all about it. That's me.
2: Yeah. Anyway, so if you want to go see Kanye and you missed the Superdome concert, catch him in St. Petersburg, Russia.
4: Well, that's an opportunity for the rest of us.
2: Yeah, it's something to go do.
4: World travelers, we get around. I mean, not, you know, really outside of the United States much, but still, it's part of the world, isn't it?
2: Wait, what if Kanye's over there and he brings a CBD pen?
4: I'm thinking maybe they can keep him.
2: And he tries to get back on his plane to fly home, and then there's a thing, free Kanye. Or...
4: Fingers crossed. Man, that'd be pretty cool. Then we could trade Brittany Griner for him and get him back and send her back home where she belong.
2: Well,
4: that's not her home.
2: Well, they enjoy women's basketball over there.
4: Yeah, and it could be her future home, I guess.
2: I've heard over there when they're talking about women's basketball, they don't just discuss it. They actually watch it.
4: No way.
2: Yeah, they turn it on. They keep track of the score, the whole shebang.
4: Boy, aren't you glad you didn't wake up in Russia this morning?
0: These guys dodge fake news like it's their ex-wife's lawyer. Tune in.
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0: Flying Burrito Brothers.
1: Yeah, I told you it was a thing.
0: Yeah.
1: Well, but, another guy told us, but still, I told you too.
0: No, you're right. That's a cool name for a band. I agree. I wonder if they ate burritos. They're all very white, except this guy with the mustache. He could be a brown
2: guy. He could be anything he wants to be. That's a powerful mustache.
0: All right, we were just looking at this video of a woman getting arrested.
1: The cop video. I love that.
0: All right, we take you to Neptune Township Police Department. Well, at Neptune, New Jersey, it's called. A routine traffic stop. Police officer.
3: No such thing. When you're a cop, ain't no such thing as routine. When you start thinking like that, you're going to end up dead.
0: Well, it says it's routine right here in the
3: notes. Oh, well, then
0: He walks up to a woman. A woman got pulled over for a speeding violation in a residential neighborhood. That's when the officer meets Beth. Beth just flatly refuses to cooperate. She tells him she has somewhere important to be. Despite repeated officers from the... And this guy couldn't have been nicer. Repeated orders from the officer to stay inside. She just dismisses the instructions. I simply don't have time for this, she told him.
2: He had no idea he'd pulled over somebody important.
4: In the car. Stay in the car.
5: Oh, I'm sorry. I don't have time for this.
4: No, you're staying in the car.
1: No, no, she's not.
4: Stay in the car.
5: Get
4: stay
5: out.
4: In the car.
5: Can I help you, sir?
4: Stay in the car. You're getting pulled over.
5: Thank you.
4: Send me another unit. Stay in the car.
1: Send me another unit.
0: Real quick, describe the haircut.
1: She's going to be trouble.
0: She looks like she cut her own hair when her eyes were closed.
2: Yes, it does.
0: And she looks like she's wearing a garbage bag as a shirt.
2: Yes, it does.
0: And they look like they're in San Francisco, but it says...
2: Looks like the Full House Street.
0: Yeah, but it's Jersey, it says.
5: I need to go.
4: No, I need to see your license, registration, proof of insurance.
5: I can't do that.
4: You're going to be placed under arrest.
5: That's fine.
1: Okay. She's trying to leave.
5: Don't touch me. Don't touch me. I'll put my hands anywhere. Just stop touching me.
4: Hands behind your back.
5: Stop touching
1: me. Tried to walk away, but he wouldn't let her.
5: Stop touching me.
4: Turn around.
5: Stop touching me, and I will put my hands behind my back. If you stop touching me.
0: There's a word for what they're doing right now. She's cycling. What's it called?
2: She's losing her marbles.
0: We learned there's a...
2: she's a little bit mental.
0: There's a term for this when you can't stop saying the same thing over and over again. We read about it the other day, but now
3: I... It was blacksplaining or something like that.
0: But I don't think only black people do it. Here you have a white woman doing it.
2: Mm-hmm.
0: It often happens in arrest videos. It's not... And unfortunately, a lot of arrest videos on the internet involve black Americans. So you'll see this situation where someone's in a... how do I explain this without sounding right? Let's say a Wendy's.
2: Okay.
0: They're in a Wendy's.
2: A fast food restaurant of no particular name.
0: Right.
2: Okay.
0: And a situation unfolds. And
3: what do you mean a situation?
0: Like a fight or someone didn't get enough ketchup and they're mad.
3: Oh, yeah.
0: And so the cop walks in and then the woman who's getting arrested will go, oh, we going to do this? Oh, we going to do this?
2: We're going to do this?
0: Oh, we going to do this?
2: Over and over and over again. Oh, it's nauseating.
0: And she'll keep repeating that because she can't think of anything else to say, but she wants to be heard.
2: Mm-hmm.
0: It's a very common phenomenon in arrest videos.
2: Well, this white lady showing off her white privilege to what I'm assuming is a white police officer. I saw his arm on the body cam.
0: Right.
2: And he looked very white. You think she would have acted like that way? You know, being all white privilege. I'm important. I have places to be. You're not doing this right now. I wonder if she'd have expressed her privilege to a black officer if he was arresting her.
0: A woman of color.
2: Oh, God. If it was a woman of color, she would have been tased already.
0: A walk cop.
1: A what? What?
0: A woco? Woco. A woman of color officer.
1: Oh, that's probably who he was looking for on his backup. He called for another unit to come up because this looks like Beth is going to start trouble.
0: I don't know.
1: Tell.
0: I don't know why she's in such a hurry to leave, but I bet it has something to do with kombucha and yoga.
2: She's probably meeting her friends for a tea or something.
0: The entitlement of the white liberal woman.
3: Ain't that something?
0: It knows no bounds.
2: No, it does not.
0: I've been arrested before, believe it or not. Not violent crimes or anything that serious. But yeah, I've been detained, and it never once occurred to me to just tell the cop no. Generally, when I'm out...
2: I wish I had thought, I'm afraid I don't have time for this. I have important places to be. People are waiting for me.
0: I have always found when I'm being detained to be as cooperative as possible.
1: Yeah.
0: I'm going to go quietly. At the end of today, you won't even remember me. This is going to go so fast. When you look back on today, I will be a footnote in your memory at best. Oh, and then there was that guy. Nothing really happened there. Moving along to the guy who stabbed me with a hypodermic needle or...
1: That is going to stand out, I'm pretty sure.
0: Yeah, you're not going to remember arresting Kenny Webster. That's over so quick, it doesn't even matter.
2: Yeah, you want to just shoot the breeze with the man, make some small talk. Hey, how's the wife and kids? You know, if you see a wedding ring or something, you know. Are those cop cars air-conditioned? You know, because that looks like a hot place to work all day, especially in that body armor you're wearing.
0: I don't know.
2: That is body armor, right? And then knock on his chest.
0: You know, they're in Jersey, so I got to think it probably feels pretty good up there.
2: Yeah, it's probably okay.
1: I got some devastating news for you, for any of you and all of you who were enjoying this food product, and now it's being taken away. News, well, it's from the Taiwan News Agency. I don't, maybe this is something they weren't doing here. McDonald's has announced today that they are halting the sales of the beloved shrimp burger.
2: What?
0: After a summer filled with diarrhea lettuce and salmonella jalapeno, somebody out there wants to eat shrimp at McDonald's.
1: It's the sea flavor fried shrimp burger and double patty version, if you just can't get enough. Sea-flavored shrimp. The problem with the shrimp...
0: Sea-flavored shrimp.
1: ...is the shrimp patties, they contained nitrofurans and metabolites.
0: God.
1: You want metabolites in your shrimp, don't you?
0: You know my biggest problem with this whole news story? It isn't even the poisonous shrimp. It's the word burger.
2: It's a shrimp burger. Oh, look. I just found pictures.
0: Look, yeah, it's a burger made out of shrimp.
2: And it's a double. If you want the double, you can, oh boy.
0: I remember the first time I heard about a bison burger. I was like, oh, all right, it's a burger made out of bison. And then a turkey burger. My girlfriend likes turkey burgers.
1: Uh-huh.
0: I was like, fine, it's a turkey patty. It's a, like a burger. And then the other day, I asked her what she had for lunch. She said a chicken burger.
2: No.
0: That's what I said.
2: No.
0: You didn't have a chicken burger. You didn't have a shrimp burger. You had a ground up chicken sandwich. You didn't eat shrimp burgers because there's no such thing.
1: You're still letting her get away with the bison thing, though, right? Buffalo burger? That's meat. That's red meat.
0: See, I'll let that one slide.
1: Oh, hell yeah, you will.
0: Because a bison is adjacent to a cow.
1: Plus, you're also probably not getting 100% bison. Or I like buffalo, but, you know, whatever word you like to use. Buffalo is very dry, not as fatty. Which means it doesn't hold together its patty shape. So they mix in maybe a little beef or something like that. You know, like almost like making sausage. And then you mix that in there with the buffalo, and then it sticks together better. That's the way to do it.
0: See, I really like the fat when I'm getting brisket.
1: Yeah, that's why you got to add to the buffalo.
0: I remember being a young man and not liking when there was fat in my steak. And now as an adult, I love when there's fat in my steak.
2: What about tongue? How are you on... Buffalo tongue was considered like a delicacy. Also, that hump on their back, it's just like a big vat of fat that you could dip your chips in and stuff, I think.
0: I wouldn't have even thought to do that.
2: I know. But the old days, they used to eat stuff like that. And they said that was why they were healthier. They had a lot of organ meat back in the day. I know we've discussed this before. Organs are very good for you.
0: They were healthier because they ate dip out of a hump?
2: Mm-hmm.
0: What did they dip into it? Pork rinds or tortillas?
2: Yeah,
0: or?
2: Mostly. Yeah.
1: I don't know about that dipping into the buffalo hump thing. I think that might have been an exaggeration. They did love to eat the liver, though. Raw. Yeah. I mean, the minute you kill a buffalo, you want to run. No, don't walk. Run to that buffalo while it's still as warm as possible. And get that liver out of there. Just a big old bite like biting out of an apple or something, man.
0: Hey, Steve, put your phone down. You hear this song?
1: What's going on?
0: Don't you have a history with this song?
1: Oh, my daughter, when she was a very young teen, used to dance and did a choreographed version of this. And
0: how
1: sang
0: old
1: is
0: she?
1: She was probably 12, 13 maybe.
0: Ugh.
1: Yeah, it was very upsetting.
0: That is upsetting. Boy, I bet you've had nightmares about that.
1: Still do.
0: Yeah.
1: Yep.
0: I'm about to have one for you.
1: Stop thinking about my daughter.
6: 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This not what y'all came here for?
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0: Flying burritos, kids. They're coming your way. Get ready for it.
1: Are they $20 a piece?
0: Probably.
1: Nobody can afford that.
0: No, the news out of the FAA, what John Stossel, one of my favorite authors, is pushing for, is why can't we get the FAA to approve drone delivery services? In some places, they're already doing it.
1: I was going to say it. Without approval? Just renegades? Are they rogue delivery drones?
0: Jeff Bezos told 60 Minutes that Amazon would be doing drone deliveries by 2017. Most of us still don't have that. I'm told Walmart's doing it, but have you ever seen it?
1: Nope.
0: I've never seen it either.
1: Never seen it.
0: In a handful of places, companies like Wing and Zipline are already dropping hot meals and small packages in under 10 minutes. Faster, cheaper than sending a whole car and a driver for one burrito, and they don't steal your fries. But what if it's cold and rainy, though? That's what I was wondering. Only 8 companies have permits so far. The FAA's Beyond Visual Line of Sight rule basically works like this. Without special and insanely hard authorization, drones can't fly farther than the pilot can see.
1: Okay,
0: you look over there. That's how far the drone's allowed to go. You're not allowed to drive any farther.
1: It also beats traffic. This makes perfect sense because they can go as the crow flies, which they really need to change. I mean, nobody uses that crow.
0: More of a grackle nowadays.
1: I was thinking, as the drone flies. Oh. Why don't we just change the saying? Well, it's a long way around because you got to go this way and then that way. But if you could just go as the drone flies, it takes you like 2 minutes to get there.
0: I like that, Billy.
1: That's going to happen.
0: All right, so it's the usual complaints for this sort of thing. There's privacy fears. Amazon says the cameras are for navigation, not for spying. And you could trust those flock cameras,
1: well,
0: right?
1: Sure you can.
0: Companies claim they're making quieter drones. Their notes, we once freaked out about trains, obviously. You know, 50-mile-per-hour trains were too fast. People thought women's uteruses would fly out at 50 miles per hour. You think I'm kidding.
1: That's very visual, isn't it?
0: But eventually we got used to delivery trucks and trains, and Trump is attempting to help. More than a year ago, he signed an executive order telling the FAA to fast-track beyond visual line-of-sight approvals. You get how that works now. The agency took months just to respond, and so far has only offered a proposed rule change. Who knows when or if anything actually happens.
2: Well, I will say this. You got the wrong president in there if you want drone approval. Barack Obama, that's the man you want. Barack Obama was big on drone flying.
0: He liked killing kids.
2: Well, whatever it was he was doing it with drones. That's the most important thing. Not who he was killing, all that kind of stuff. White guy wants to come in here and start putting a black eye on a black president. That's all y'all want to do.
0: And Joe Biden basically was a drone.
1: Yeah, he was.
0: Yeah.
1: He was being operated by someone else remotely. That's for sure.
0: If America keeps dragging its feet, you guys, China will keep racing ahead of us with much more faster drone marketplace technology.
1: They're advancing much quicker than we are because, you know, we get the rules. Plus, we like to fight each other on every issue now thanks to Trump derangement syndrome.
0: Mr. Kenneth, is the FAA protecting us from skyborne burrito chaos?
1: It does seem like they are.
0: Yeah.
1: Yes, me.
0: Well, any of you can answer.
1: It does seem like it.
0: I just wanted a response.
1: That's what I said.
0: Yeah. Well, you're both right.
1: Well, in the meantime, sad news out of Baton Rouge, Louisiana.
0: What happened?
1: Skip Bertman died.
0: Not Skip.
1: A legendary LSU baseball coach.
0: Okay.
1: He was 88 years old. He retired, of course, and everything. Retired with a record of 870 and 330.
0: I have the perfect music for this, actually. Hang on.
1: No, it better be right. Okay, I see what you're doing there. It's sad sounding baseball
0: music. It's a sad take me out to the ballgame, yeah.
1: Coach Bertman coached LSU for 18 years and took the Tigers to 11 College World Series appearances and won 5 of those in 10 years.
0: That's pretty good.
1: That's pretty good.
0: That's 11 more than I've gone to and 5 more than I've won.
1: Pretty good situation right there.
0: How old was he?
1: No one, 88.
0: That's pretty old.
1: Nobody coached more national champion teams since the NCAA put a cap on scholarships. That leveled the field out for the schools, you know, where Bertman played and coached and loaded up. So he's passed now. And so I'm sure there will be many tributes there at the stadium, at Alex Box, you know, all this stuff they got planned, I'm sure.
0: Yeah, but none of them are going to beat the eulogy you just did, Billy.
1: No, that was pretty impressive.
0: That was spot on.
2: Well, all right, then. I just knew you needed the news. And, you know, whether it's good or bad, we're just going to give it to you straight up.
0: We give you the news.
2: We know you can take it. You can handle it.
0: Yeah, how about that? So, well, rest in peace to a very cool guy.
1: Mm-mm, leaves a legacy.
0: J.D. Vance is telling Republicans stop blaming kids for liking communism. Just look in the mirror. Vice President J.D. Vance was in Texas yesterday talking to Will Cain. Because for some reason, Fox News has a Texas show now.
1: Oh, yeah.
0: And J.D. Vance addressed the growing appeal of socialism among young Americans. He doesn't soft pedal it. He calls the ideology dangerous and destructive, but refuses to just dunk on the kiddos. Said, look, they don't have anything. Houses are too expensive. And that's kind of your fault, boomers.
1: Well, nothing that the kids learn and do is really their fault. It is taught to them by grown-ups, the parents, teachers, you know, influencers these days on social media. The kids will learn whatever you teach them.
0: If you see a fat child, look a short distance away, you'll see an irresponsible parent feeding them French fries.
2: That's right.
0: If you see a college kid who likes communism, look a short distance away, you'll see an irresponsible college professor feeding them stupid ideas.
1: Amen. I'm sure they'd get them started in the teachings of socialism and how great it is, probably in elementary school by now. I

0: So yeah, I'm going to have to target someone with a dodgeball. It's a dodgeball.
1: Exactly. If you don't throw it, nobody has the opportunity to dodge it, and therefore it has no real purpose in this life.
0: He says there was zero intent to injure. It was just a game. He claims they weren't on terrible terms after their breakup.
1: Mm-mm. No, not at all.
0: His mom got a letter from the County Juvenile Justice Center informing her that her son had been charged with assault. She had no idea he'd even been interviewed at the school. She says it's absolutely ridiculous. They're considering the dodgeball a weapon. She points out the ex-girlfriend was still texting her for rides home after the incident.
1: Huh. Okay.
0: Case went before a judge.
1: Well, they didn't airlift her to the hospital?
0: No.
1: These kids today, man. They cut their fingernail too short. They're going to need medical assistance.
0: Looks like they're going to be in court on Monday to figure this one out. Is this the natural endpoint of zero tolerance, turning a PE dodgeball game into a criminal record for a 13-year-old? And be honest, if the roles were reversed and a girl was pelting her ex-boyfriend, would we still be seeing a word from a juvenile justice file?
1: Oh, there would be a crowd building with applause. You go, girl. You show him. Live your truth. Speak your truth. Do whatever you got to do with your truth.
0: Maybe he should just say he identifies as a girl.
1: Yeah, that could work.
0: The purest of online warriors are already calling this toxic masculinity in foam ball form. The rest of us are wondering when jump rope is going to get classified as an assault with a deadly weapon.
2: Why can't these boys just leave their balls to themselves and stop offering them to the girls?
0: That's all we're asking.
3: You have two options. Option A is to stay with your wife for the rest of your life. Option B...
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10: Die besten Eltern her.
11: All right, kids.
10: Sehen mal gern
12: What are we being subjected to here?
11: Just German pop music from the mid-20th century.
13: Who doesn't love that?
11: It was a great time in Germany right after, well, actually. No.
12: Springtime. In Germany, I hear, is wonderful.
11: Oh, right. It's really delightful, yeah. Dan Aykroyd is calling California the medieval place in America and reminding us Canada still has ice cream without the apocalypse.
13: Well, all right, Dan.
11: He's all over the news today explaining to people why you need to get out of California and go to Canada.
12: That's not what he did, is it?
11: Yeah, he lives in Ottawa.
12: Oh, really? What happened to spending time in New Orleans? He used to.
11: I don't think he's there anymore, is he?
12: I guess not.
11: He drives very carefully, he says, avoids going out during prison hours, lives in a gated community.
12: What's prison hours?
11: I don't know. That's just how he described it in the report. He said when he's in California, he locks everything down at night. He keeps the family close. But when he's in Canada, it's the bee's knees. He loves it up there. He says it has a, what do you call it, a bucolic countryside.
12: Oh, yeah, it's bucolic. Yeah. You can't get any better than that.
11: When even Ghostbusters is calling California medieval, is it time to admit the progressive experiment has gone full dark ages?
13: It is time to everybody just last one out, hit the light switch, you know what I'm saying?
11: Yeah.
13: I promoted ahead of time that we would have to delve into some tragic, unfortunate news about died suddenly.
11: Oh, yeah, we're going to Austin, aren't we? Yeah.
13: Among other places, yeah. That's a situation.
14: And now, it's time again for another edition of Medical Coincidences.
12: Medical Coincidence, that's all it is. There's no reason to start blaming people.
11: No, it's just a coincidence. Someone died.
13: It's
11: we don't know why.
13: A coincidence that a 17-year-old high school football player named of Odin Hensley for Lake Travis High School has passed. At morning practice on Monday, had some kind of like a seizure or something, just up and boom, fell out. And they did what they could for him at the hospital, but by Wednesday, I think, they said he had died.
11: Was he previously a very healthy athlete?
13: Previously, he was a very healthy young man, they say.
11: Wow.
13: Yeah, 17 years old. Now, I don't know what his history was over the last, say, 4 or 5 years. Maybe his parents were big on health care. I don't know. Part two, 18-year-old female golfer. Now, she's South Korean, but she is an Australian citizen now.
11: You could do that?
13: Apparently, the minute she turned 18, she turned her back on South Korea, and she decided she wanted to become an official Aussie. So she golfs for the country of Australia.
11: Has she not heard about the K-pop movement?
13: No, she hadn't heard about that.
11: Oh, wow.
13: Yeah. Her name, Jessica Bang. Yeah, and if she wasn't dead, it might be fun to make fun of that last name, you know. Like,
11: I would never.
13: But she just woke up one morning, and I don't know if she was golfing or practicing or playing or whatever. Her brain just started bleeding out of nowhere. She got a brain bleed going on, and that will kill you too.
11: Apparently, bleeding out of your brain is the opposite of what you wanted.
12: Okay, good to know.
11: Yeah.
13: 18-year-old and 17-year-old. No way to know why or how any of this unfortunate stuff happened.
12: Mm. We have our suspicions, but we've been told by management to keep it to ourselves.
11: I don't know. I always listen to the explanation.
15: Vaccines are extremely important to ending this outbreak.
11: Yeah.
12: Who was that?
11: I don't know. I didn't even hear anything.
12: Weird voice that nobody heard.
11: There's a new documentary on Netflix that's getting some attention. Helter Skelter was fake news. It was just a botched drug deal and bad planning.
12: Helter Skelter, the movie, the book?
11: Perhaps you've heard of this guy named Chuck.
12: Yes, yes.
11: Often known in pop culture as Charles Manson.
12: Mr. Manson?
11: August 1969, Charles Manson's family butchers actress Sharon Tate, pregnant at the time, and four others at her Hollywood Hills home one night.
12: They almost killed Brad Pitt because they got the wrong house.
11: Yeah.
12: But then they figured it out.
11: 9 victims total if you count the earlier Gary Hinman killing.
12: I bet Gary's family wants you to count it.
11: The flower power decade officially ended in a bloody mess.
12: Dude, it was all peace and love, flower power, and then murder.
11: The official story, which stuck, was a prosecutor selling the jury and the world on Helter Skelter. Manson was obsessed with the Beatles' White Album, tried to spark an apocalyptic race war by framing the Black Panthers. You've heard this story before. Well, now there's a new documentary on Netflix. 3-parter, just dropped yesterday. Director Joe Berlinger's Conversations with a Killer, the Charles Manson tapes, uses previously unreleased audio, family members, and old tapes to flip the script. Apparently, the director and the surviving cultists say Helter Skelter was mostly Bolgolisi's courtroom invention. That was the lawyer, Vincent. Hmm. The accurate version, according to the document, now I'm not saying this is what I believe, but it starts off with a bungled drug deal. A guy buys bad drugs for a biker gang. A fight ensues. Manson supposedly slices Hinman's face with a sword. I don't want to ruin the whole documentary here for you, but they're saying at the end of the day, the family staged the Tate murders to look like more Panther revenge, hoping to free the guy from jail. Mm-hmm. Newspapers don't bite on the race war angle, so they go out the next night and kill the Liam Bankas to keep the narrative going. Berlinger's take is that a series of blunders and bad planning by petty criminals, not some grand apocalyptic mastermind plan like most people seem to think.
12: Well, all right, Dan.
11: I thought Manson was a racist, right? He talked about race war, sure, but they're saying the actual killings were a dumb cover-up to something else.
12: Okay.
11: Is this the ultimate true crime plot twist or just another director trying to make the most famous murders of the 20th century into a bad episode of Cops?
13: Sounds like they're just trying to get some publicity for their little show on Netflix, don't it?
11: Well, I think I just gave it to them.
13: Well, yeah, it worked, you know. So, you had other stuff on Netflix. You ever just look around and see what's on instead of going to look? You know, it's like finding a channel back when you used to channel surf. Sit there for a half an hour just pushing. Did you go up or down when you channel surfed? Did you start low and work your way up to the big channels, or did you start at the top and work your way down?
11: I've never in my life thought about whether I went up or down until you asked me right now.
12: And now you realize that you've always done it the same way every time, and you didn't even know it.
11: I don't even remember.
13: Yeah. I usually start low, because that's kind of like when you first turn on the guide, you know, you got like 2. And then you can go all the way into the thousands or whatever. But you can just sit there and start. Well, you can go to Netflix or any one of them streaming deals now. They got so many shows. You can just channel surf on Netflix. I mean, it's just the same channel, but you're show surfing, I guess. And then you'll see all kinds of stuff on there you hadn't ever heard of.
11: Have you watched Tires yet with Shane Gillis?
13: I've seen a little bit of it.
11: There's a new season that just dropped yesterday. I haven't watched any of it yet.
13: It's a pretty funny show. Guys working in a tire store.
11: It is really funny.
12: Doesn't sound like it would be a great place for a lot of comedy, but I'm sure Hollywood has proven that wrong.
11: It's a comedy show about a blue-collar workplace, a sitcom type thing. Started off as basically Shane Gillis's stand-up extended into a workplace comedy set. But then in season 2, it grew more, deeper characters, a lot of interesting people on that show who you'd probably like.
12: Okay.
11: A lot of actors you'd probably know.
12: One for you here on Peacock. You want to see a lesbian coming-of-age romantic drama.
11: Okay.
12: It's called Girls Like Girls, based on a 2023 book, features a new version of Hayley Kiyoko's song, Girls Like Girls. I'm sure you're familiar with that work.
11: But it's nothing like a movie I've already seen called Girls on Girls.
12: That's different.
11: It's a totally different thing altogether.
12: Mm-hmm.
11: Yeah.
13: What about the girls going wild on girls?
11: Do you remember that? Could you imagine somewhere out there, there's a guy that owns all those DVDs? Do you think he feels silly for spending money on it?
13: I bet he still got his DVD player, even if you don't.
11: Like, what was even the point? Do you think if you're at a yard sale this weekend, you're going to see the Girls Gone Wild DVD box set?
13: Why would anybody be selling that? I mean, if they get like $1 million for it, maybe, sure.
11: Well, I think at the end of the day, it's sort of like that Tracy Lords controversy.
12: Right.
11: Weren't there some underage girls in there? Didn't he get into trouble for that?
12: Yeah, and apparently not everybody signed a release, which kind of got him in more trouble.
11: Imagine.
12: But even if they were signing releases, if they're underage, they don't have the authority to release their permission because they're underage.
11: I don't know what it means, but there was an evolution of chicks behaving in a risque manner, going from Girls Gone Wild all the way up to the OnlyFans generation. Back then, they used to just get a hat, a t-shirt, a koozie. Now they're making millions of dollars a month for doing basically the same thing. Is that an empowering revelation, or is it just more evidence to the fact that society is slowly decaying?
13: Damn good question. You let me know when y'all figure it out.
11: Doesn't really sound like something I'd spend a lot of time on. I just figured I'd ask you guys.
12: Probably not going to go over and over it.
11: Honestly, I'll probably forget we even talked about this in about 5 seconds.
12: Talked about what?
15: Vaccines are extremely important to ending this outbreak, but we can't abandon the common public health measures of wearing a mask.

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1: 1047 The Bear and Walton and Johnson. Another reason we're fully insured. Walton and Johnson on 1047 The Bear.
2: Well, ladies and gentlemen, as you all know, today is something day, right? Isn't it?
3: It's always something day, isn't it?
2: Yeah. Experts say the U.S. weapon supply is dangerously thin.
3: That's what they say. But they also say it's flush. It's full. We've got more than we could ever use.
2: Well, I think,
3: you know, you get all kinds of news stories these days correcting the other news stories.
2: It is really thin, though. It's almost as thin as Ariana Grande.
3: No way. Nothing's that thin.
2: I know.
3: It could be that girl from Wednesday.
2: Jenna Ortega.
3: Yeah, Jenna. She is now looking really unhealthy, anorexic.
2: It seems like somebody introduced Ozempic to all the people that didn't need Ozempic in Hollywood. In Hollywood, it seems like.
3: It does seem that way.
2: Because they were like, look what it's doing to Lana Del Rey. Look what it did to Lizzo. They look great. Why don't we give it to
3: But
2: Ariana?
3: They already looked great, right? Remember body positivity?
2: Sure.
3: Yeah, we were told they looked great before. And then they figured out a way to lose weight with a shot. And now they look great.
2: The other day, Oprah was on The View talking about the obesity gene. And I don't have an issue with Ozempic. I think it's great. Or Monjabi or any of these SPLC ones or whatever they call
3: it. Sure.
2: I don't have an issue with people taking this stuff if that's what you got to do to get skinny and get off cholesterol and blood pressure meds. But she is kind of lying to people about why she's taking it.
3: Oprah?
2: Yeah.
3: Well, you know, she likes to dumb it down for her audience.
2: She said she has the obesity gene. It's not the obesity gene. It's the processed food.
4: Quiet that noise.
5: Yeah. Yeah.
6: I think there is probably a genetic predisposition in some people to more food noise versus less food noise. But there is no obesity gene, right? So Oprah got on The View a while ago and said, I have the fat gene. No, you don't, Oprah. You may have a predisposition to more food noise, which is just this constant thinking and craving of food. But that food noise, and this is where the conversation gets interesting for me, that food noise comes from the processed food.
2: Yeah.
6: And that, to me, is what no one is talking about.
2: In America, we eat garbage all the time. Doritos and, you know.
3: Well, the if you think you're eating healthy because you're eating a turkey sandwich. You realize how bad processed meats are for you?
2: Yeah.
3: I mean, it's not like you just, you know, took a big hunk of turkey and sliced it off. No, they put it through all kinds of processing. That's why they call it processed. Yeah. And then, of course, probably have white bread for your sandwich. And that's, again, problems.
2: We just eat garbage all the time. Our food doesn't really, it's not food. It's something else, right? It's chemicals and it's designed for us to react to it in such a way where we feel like we're eating food, and you ever see what people feed their children nowadays?
3: I have.
2: You ever what, just mom shoving
3: I don't say anything.
2: Fistful of french fries into little kids' mouths,
3: uh-huh.
2: And covered in salt, and it's burning the child's mouth, and eat it, kid, it's hurting my mouth, mom, here, have a soda.
3: Well, mom's eating the same thing.
2: Yeah.
3: Yeah, but, you know, doing it to your kids, that's not good.
2: I'm not hating, though.
3: No, of course not.
2: You are an American, after all.
3: Oh, and by the way, because we brought it up a little while ago, today is Left-Handers Day. C'est moi! And it's also National Filet Mignon Day, which I will eat later tonight with my left hand. Well, and a fork, obviously.
2: Did you ever think about how maybe you're gay because you're left-handed?
3: Yeah, you think about that?
2: Did you see that, what Rosie O'Donnell just said?
3: Oh, well, let me put everything on Rosie O'Donnell and base my life choices after that.
2: Actress Rosie O'Donnell told former Saturday Night Live star Amy Poehler that being gay is a doomed existence that no one would choose because being gay is no different than being left-handed or having blue eyes.
3: Okay. It's the same thing.
2: Boy, that whole sentence is very confusing. Having blue eyes is a doomed existence?
3: I guess so.
2: Being gay is like being left-handed?
3: Sure.
2: I hate to be the one to ask this, but can you get AIDS from being left-handed?
3: Can you do what?
2: Can you get AIDS from being left-handed?
3: If you do it right. It's like, can you get AIDS off a toilet seat?
2: Probably not.
3: Well, if you're the one on the bottom, maybe.
2: Maybe.
3: Yeah, but it can also be very uncomfortable.
2: No pride parades for the left-handed, I noticed.
3: Yeah, maybe I should start that as a Southie myself. not South Boston, you know, South Paul. Yeah, what perhaps we should do that.
2: The hell does that mean?
3: Yeah.
2: Not
3: you
2: like
3: never know what South is?
2: Boston and South Paul? What the? Are you speaking English?
3: Yeah, but not to anybody that understands English, apparently.
2: Rosie O'Donnell said it was very disturbing for her to film the new lesbian sex scenes with Cynthia Nixon in some nun movie she's in.
3: Ugh.
2: And I didn't watch it, but I'm disturbed by it, too.
3: Yeah, I was going to say, I'm pretty disturbed now.
2: Yeah.
3: That's a great weight loss tool, though. You should have mentioned that before everybody got breakfast.
2: Good point.
3: Rosie O'Donnell doing lesbian nun stuff.
2: Quick, change the subject.
0: Hey, everyone, it's back to school time. Let's go back to school.
3: Yeah.
0: With Kenny.
2: That's me.
3: Yes, you hadn't been out of school that long.
2: And this report's brought to you by...
3: Oh, that's brought to you by the good products at GetTheTea.com. 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You know, there are natural alternatives to fighting cholesterol, high blood pressure, a lot of things.
2: Right.
3: Go to GetTheTea.com. I mean, obviously get the cleansing tea, that goes without saying. But take a look at some of the other supplements they have for you for your good health.
2: Yeah, getthetea.com, promo code.
3: So you lift promo code out.
2: You got to do a promo
3: code. You got to do the promo code, man. That's where people save money and then thank us, you know, probably even buy us gifts with the money they saved.
2: Promo code WJ.
3: Yes, thank you.
2: All right, kids, back to school. It's day two of the new school year at Houston ISD's Wheatley High School. Do you know what neighborhood that's in?
3: Yes, I do.
2: That's in the Nickel. The fifth ward, they call it.
3: Thank you.
2: I wouldn't have called it that. Career and technical education teacher Darius Williams, also a part-time cooking influencer, faces a class of 17 and 18-year-old seniors.
3: Oh, boy.
2: He hands out a simple assignment, two short paragraphs to read, then complete a sentence he had basically already filled in for them. He walks through it, explains it, draws it out for him, even gives them the answers beforehand. And the results, oh, this is painful, guys.
3: Oh, God, no.
2: The kids can't fill in four words. Four words.
4: He gave them the answers ahead of time.
2: They couldn't fill
4: walked
2: in.
4: Walked them through it. Held their hand like a blind man trying to walk across the street at midnight.
2: That's right. Darius says they can talk, they can reason, they can defend their points verbally with their friends, but they freeze when it comes to written text. He literally breaks down crying in the middle of class.
3: Oh, dear Lord.
2: And later on, he posts a video to Instagram, because that's what you do.
3: The teacher's doing that?
2: Yeah.
3: Crying.
2: Well, these are 18-year-olds who can't read and write.
3: Dear Lord.
2: Yeah.
3: Yeah. And it's people like him. That is the reason.
2: To be fair, these kids just showed up in his class. He just met them all a few minutes ago.
3: Yeah, you know? No idea who they are. It's day two of class. We're still trying to get the seating arrangements right. He's probably doing the thing where he's calling roll. Aaron, where is Aaron?
2: Right.
3: Yeah, and kids don't know.
2: They don't know. He said, we have 17 and 18-year-old kids, seniors who simply cannot read, seniors who cannot write. Then he says, our young black men... Our young brown men, our young black girls, and our young brown girls.
4: Got the girls in there, too, yeah.
2: You notice he left two groups out.
3: Oh,
2: well, four, technically.
3: The trans.
2: No.
3: Oh.
2: White and Asian.
3: Oh, well, yeah, you gotta leave them out. They're already too privileged.
2: I think they don't live in the Nickel Ward.
3: Maybe that's it, too.
2: Backlash hits fast, guys. Some question his credentials. Williams fires back with a follow-up video listing his certifications, his degrees. Bachelor's from Berklee College of Music. I don't know what that has to do with anything, but a master's program in curriculum and instruction. He says the challenge is you get certified. You walk into these high schools. Let me see how well you do. Guys, this lands right up there with New York City data showing half of third to fifth graders failing reading proficiency tests. And the, the ELA scores are plunging all over the country.
3: I hate that.
2: Teacher in Texas just cried in front of his seniors because they couldn't spell four words. And he's right. It is pretty sad.
3: Yeah, but it ain't a crying offense. It's a slap them upside the head and tell them to get back in there and start learning something.
2: This guy has multiple bachelor's degrees and a master's.
3: How do they get to be a senior? How do they get out of freshman year, sophomore year, junior year? How do they keep advancing through the curriculum of these schools and the districts if they're not learning?
2: I believe it's called No Child Left Behind. Is that the system that...
3: No Child Behind Left... Wait, what?
2: No, Billy, I think it means you can't fail a kid even if he's dumb. They have to all go on to the next school year, so figure it out.
4: So instead... we're failing them all.
2: Yeah, basically, right.
4: I feel like they all got failed.
2: And you paid for it.
4: Well, not me.
2: Yeah, no, you did.
4: So, me?
2: Yeah, your tax money. That's where they saw. This is a public school.
4: Yeah, tax money. See, what y'all don't know is the tricks. I got a CPA, know all the tricks. Did you know that paying a ransom is tax deductible?
2: Really?
4: I paid 4 ransoms last year alone, which turned out to be so much of a tax deduction that I actually didn't make any money at all in 2025.
2: Wow, that's amazing.
3: You're supposed to have some sort of a backup when you say you... Just what? like a receipt. Yeah. Like if you bought a business computer.
2: A police report.
3: Yeah, police report.
2: Sure, yeah.
4: You think I get a receipt from a kidnapper? I just left a gym bag in a trash can over at the corner. It had $20,000 in it. You know, I can't get a receipt for that.
2: There's $20,000 in a gym bag at the corner right now?
4: Well, no, that was last year, fool. I'm talking about last year when I paid the ransoms. That's where I left it.
2: Is this legal?
4: Yeah. Oh, no. Yeah.
2: Oh, okay.
3: According to his CPA, it is.
2: What's your CPA's name? Kool-Aid Brown?
4: You want to get in touch?
2: Slim Jim Jackson or something?
4: It's a lady, for one thing, all right? Oh. Who name a lady Slim Jim?
2: You hired a woman to do math?
4: She Slim Louise.
2: Oh.
4: Yeah.
2: Well, tell her I said what's up.
4: Well, you tell yourself when you go in there with your ransom story.
2: Cool, man. Yeah.
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0: going to ask a question, and I know it's going to make y'all hate me.
1: Okay, go ahead.
0: But, you know, that guy in school or in the meeting at work, is there's everybody's wrapped up. Okay, I think that's it, unless there's questions. There's always that one guy that's like, yeah, I've got a question. And the rest of the group's like, oh, we were so close to getting out of here.
1: Sure.
0: My question is,
1: okay,
0: what was little Lena Hidalgo whining about yesterday?
1: Oh, I've got a good answer to this question.
0: I saw her on my TV for a few moments, and I didn't, I couldn't tell what was her problem. All I could tell for sure was she looks pregnant.
1: Oh, yeah.
0: Is she pregnant, and is that what she was going on about?
1: I've got the answer to this question. The latest news about this, about Lena Hidalgo, and if you don't know, she is the Harris County judge, the most powerful elected official for the Democrats in the state of Texas. And the answer to this question is proudly brought to you by Operation Comedy Therapy 2026. I've been told we're not promoting it enough. It's coming up Labor Day weekend, Sunday, September 6th. Some of the top comedians in Houston. It is a surprise lineup of comics. We can't even tell you who's going to be there. Tickets are available right now. That's Sunday, September 6th at the Tejas Brewery. Come out, enjoy cocktails, beer. All the money goes towards a very good cause. All right.
0: Yes.
1: Lena Hidalgo is not running again. As you know, she got mono back in July. She publicly announced she contracted mononucleosis, and it happened right after she spent a lot of time around World Cup soccer players, leading some to wonder.
0: Uh-oh.
1: Now, you may remember she dumped her husband not long ago. They broke up. They got divorced.
0: Yeah, that was back in December of last year. So if she is in the family way, as they say, that might be a soccer player to be named later.
1: Right. Now, at the same time, that young man, emptied out his bank account to pay for her mental health sabbatical.
0: That husband?
1: Right.
0: No, ex now?
1: Yeah, ex-husband. Rumors abound around the community, and we have no idea if this is true. It might not even be true for legal purposes, that she likes pills. We don't know if that's true. We know that at some point when she came back from the mental health sabbatical, she put some weight on, my opinion, which might lead one to believe she did like pills, and then she got off of the pills.
0: Maybe that's what happened. But she was wearing like a chain belt, and it looked like it was accentuating a belly. Like she was actually trying to show it off a little bit. There's ways to, not look like that if you wanted to.
1: Do you remember when I ran in the same marathon as her?
0: And she the one and only marathon that you actually participated in so far?
1: I've been in two half marathons. I've been in one full marathon.
0: Mm-hmm.
1: She ran in the marathon. No one saw her anywhere the whole time.
2: Yeah, she allegedly ran. She started the marathon.
1: No one saw her.
2: We saw her start and we saw her finish. What happened in between, ain't nobody know.
1: And didn't she run under a fake name? Do you remember?
0: Yes.
1: So you couldn't look up the photos of her on the marathon running?
0: Yeah.
1: I don't think she ran in that marathon,
0: guys. I don't think so either.
1: And if you look at a photo of her now, she looks kind of chubby.
0: Yeah, she does not look in good health. And when you hear her talk, she sounds like she is having a mental breakdown
1: now,
0: every single word she says.
1: She's proposing a tax rate hike to fund education, early childhood programs. Failed for the second year in a row.
0: That's that pet project they keep talking about her. She keeps bringing it up and they keep telling her no. And she keeps bringing it up again because she's a hard-headed woman.
1: So she's out pushing a tax hike right now. But she wants to let you know, she's not the high tax progressive commie type you think she is.
2: But she is promoting a tax increase, but says she's not.
1: Now, I'm going to play a soundbite for you related to what we just told you.
0: Careful. Put all your drinks down. Swallow whatever you're chewing. Yeah, get ready.
1: I'm glad you said that. If anybody out there is drinking a cocktail or a coffee or
0: a
1: Coke or, well, there's the graveyard shifts just getting off work now. You're not understanding how massive our audience is.
0: I'm not understanding anything
1: for
0: at all.
1: For some people, this is the end of the day. For some of them, it's the beginning. You got to cater to everyone, Mr. Kenneth. And that's, anyway, I assume everyone swallowed it by now. If you haven't, it's your fault. Here's the soundbite.
3: Of, the left and the right, and obviously I run on the blue side. But if you look at my record, you would consider me a fiscal conservative.
0: Sorry. I knew it was coming, and it's still...
3: But if you look at my record, you would consider me a fiscal conservative.
1: Compared to what? Karl Marx?
0: I can't even imagine. But if she says it, the people that vote for her and enjoy that I guess they'll believe her.
1: Who are you, fiscal conservative, compared to Mao, Stalin, Lenin, Kim Jong-un? What the hell are you talking about?
0: It always just sounds like she's just about to just have to go back to her safe space and curl up in the corner in a fetal position to cover her with a thunder blanket because she's so crazy.
1: Doesn't it concern anyone that the most powerful elected Democrat in the state of Texas right now speaks as if she's always on the verge of a mental health collapse? She sounds like she's about to burst out into tears. Mm-hmm. And there are people actually considering right now putting her party in charge of everything.
3: But if you look at my record, you would consider me a fiscal conservative, certainly with respect to my colleagues. Over all these years, I've voted no on increases that three other colleagues have voted yes on.
1: Where our survey determined that to be a lie?
0: Yeah. How about that?
1: Guys, this isn't even the first year she's proposed this tax rate hike.
0: She keeps bringing it up and they keep slapping it down, but she's just stubborn.
1: She recently participated in the 2026 Pride Houston 365 parade. Remember they had a weather storm. They had like a rainstorm back in June. They had to reschedule it.
0: Yeah.
1: So that was last weekend. Now, when God tells you not to do something, I don't think you should mess with him, but that's just me.
0: Opinions vary. You know how that goes.
1: She is celebrating Early Childhood Resiliency Fund. That's the thing. And wants to raise your taxes. Commissioner's Court Media Availability, August 17th. That was yesterday. That's how we got this little gem.
3: But if you look at my record,
0: yeah,
3: you would consider me a fiscal conservative.
1: The good news is after November, she leaves office. We'll probably never talk about her again.
0: Oh, I don't know about that.
4: Down like a clown, Charlie. Boop. Down like a clown, Charlie.
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0: hope everybody's twisting right now. That's what she's supposed to do.
1: I like Chuck Berry. I like everything he ever recorded except that sex tape. That was weird.
0: You didn't care for his sex tape?
1: No, I thought it was a... We're not even going to describe it. Instead, I'll tell you this. Big news from the Nancy Guthrie search.
2: Oh, that's the old lady that went missing, and her daughter was on TV and just, you know, saying, help, help, find her. And they didn't find her.
1: They have found the human remains, ladies and gentlemen.
0: They found some human remains?
1: That's correct.
0: Okay.
1: 84-year-old Nancy Guthrie, mother of Today's Show co-host Savannah Guthrie, went missing back in February, allegedly abducted from her Tucson, Arizona home. No arrests, no publicly identified suspects. The case has dragged on for 6 months and has been described by the family as agonizing and unending trauma. Now, there's a new development. August 17th, Pima County Sheriff's Department confirms the human remains discovered in the desert near West Ajo Way.
0: Uh-huh.
1: About 15 miles from Nancy's home are not hers. It's someone else. Some other.
0: Disappointment.
1: Yeah.
0: They didn't find her.
1: Officials say no link to her case at this time.
0: They're assuming that they are, you know, searching the desert for a shallow grave, if you will, because the kidnappers confessed in their second ransom note that she kind of died on them when they didn't, bring her medicine to her.
1: Any discovery of human remains near a long-missing person's home naturally raises hopes and fears, but officials are saying there's no connection between... So imagine you're the family of the actual dead person they found.
2: Yeah, and all they're talking about is that it's not Nancy. Not telling you who it is. It's just not the one we were looking for, so never mind.
1: Hey, everyone, they finally found Delma. Aww. We were hoping it was Nancy.
0: What a letdown.
1: But our mom's been missing for 5 years.
0: Yeah.
1: Oh, well, who cares?
2: Just how many unmarked graves of bones are out there in that little desert community?
1: I got to figure it's probably the second best place in the country to hide a dead body.
0: First being?
1: Somewhere in the south where it's humid.
0: Between Los Angeles and Las Vegas. It's a nice long stretch of desert out there.
1: But the problem with that is if you're hiding a dead body, and I've never hid one. I could only imagine. It's dry. So isn't there sort of a mummification? If you killed a person and you needed to hide the dead body, and this is all a hypothetical, mm-hmm. I would think you'd want it to be hidden somewhere where it would disintegrate.
0: Or just not be found.
1: Right.
0: It doesn't matter if it's to just dig a hole out in the desert. It's just thousands of acres of nothing. And, you bury somebody out there, they're gone.
1: Well, that's what I'm saying. Second best place.
2: Unless the animals come by and dig it up. You know, you got to watch out for that kind of stuff. Animals will smell it. They'll start digging.
1: Coyotes.
2: Oh, yeah, they'll get there.
1: Absolutely. Marmots, probably.
2: Marmot? Probably not.
1: Chupacabra?
2: Oh, yeah, definitely.
1: Sure, chupacabra.
2: Sure.
1: Absolutely. Any discovery of human remains is a big deal, but unfortunately... that's not what happened here. When remains turn up this close to an unsolved abduction, how long should the public wait for confirmation before the rumor mill takes over?
2: Oh, there's no waiting. Rumors take off instantly. The rumors fly faster than facts. Didn't somebody say that once?
1: Also, for the record, they're not saying it's not Nancy. They're just saying there's no connection at this time. Does that make you think there's still a chance it's Nancy?
0: I thought they did say it's... not Nancy. I thought that's what I read.
1: The exact quote says no connection at this time.
0: At this time?
1: Well, you'd think they'd be able to do a quick DNA match on that, so probably not. But then again, you never know.
2: Yeah, you never know. You know how you're not supposed to leave your kids in the car, especially if it's hot outside, and you just walk away and leave them in there?
1: My girlfriend, who investigates these things for a living, tells me this time of year there's a lot of those cases.
2: Well, you also probably shouldn't leave a bear in your car, and I'm sure nobody left it there.
1: While it's hot out?
2: But this will tell you exactly how tough it is. On kids, imagine if a bear can't handle it. And that's what happened. They said a bear died after getting trapped inside of a car in Colorado Springs. They're reminding residents, lock your cars. Because bears know how to work the door handle. I don't know if you've seen that videos or not, but bears can open car doors, pickup truck doors. They can also just, pull a window out or bust it open or whatever and get in there. This bear apparently figured out how to open the door, got in, door shut behind it, trapped it in a hot car and it died. So yeah, your little kindergartner ain't gonna have much of a chance if a bear can't handle it.
0: Well, that's a good heads up.
1: And just for the record, we're talking about a wild animal, not the kind of bear you'd find in Mr. Kenneth's neighborhood.
2: I don't even know what that means.
1: Do you want to explain it to him?
0: Oh, no.
1: I live near two bears.
0: Is that right?
1: Yeah, they're nice guys. They're very quiet, polite. Once in a while, they'll order a shirt online that doesn't fit either of them because they're big. And they'll come over before they return it. They'll go, Kenny, does this fit you?
0: Do you want that? Well, it might fit, but is it also your style? Does the color complement your complexion? There's a lot of things to take into consideration about that. Then, oh, it fit. I'll just wear it.
1: All right. The other day, one of them came over with a shirt he ordered off Lululemon. And he told me it wasn't long enough for his torso because he's got the kind of a roundness here. And he's like, I was like, Lululemon, I don't know if I'd wear that. So I put it on. It's just a plain gray workout shirt. I put it on. I was like, damn it. It fits really good. It's like, now I own a Lululemon shirt.
0: And it feels good, too. It's quality materials.
1: It is.
0: Yes.
1: Yeah, now, for the record.
0: I am aware.
1: Now, this isn't a commercial for Lululemon. We've actually heard, what is it, that Lululemon has chemicals. Have you heard about this? There was a Ken Paxton lawsuit with Lululemon because there's chemicals the women were getting in their vajayjays.
0: Oh, dear.
1: Lululemon probed.
0: Try not to read stuff like that.
1: Lululemon probed by Texas AG. For potential use of PFAS, do you know what that is? Perfluoroalkyl and
0: Something made with a petroleum product, I'm sure.
1: Forever chemicals. They don't break down easily. They could potentially cause a range of health issues, kidney disease, low.

0: that we've heard of. I saw a story this morning. One of Cornyn's people is now working for Talley.
1: Yeah, this is a real thing. James Tallarico's campaign has hired a new deputy political director. That's a pretty important job for a political campaign. His name's Jacob Smith. He is a former aide to John Cornyn, the outgoing senator of Texas.
0: Don't you know Jacob? Seems like the kind of guy you would know.
1: How would I know him?
0: You know, from your, you know, just your political dealings with going out and being involved in the world.
1: Let me search X real quick. It's a chance he's blocked me.
0: Well, then he does know you.
1: I don't know him, no. He seems to know a lot of people I know, but yeah. I don't know him. Well, anyway, and it's not the former college basketball coach from Chaplin, South Carolina. That's a totally different guy.
0: Totally different guy right there.
1: Isn't that weird? A white guy was allowed to coach women's basketball? You would think they would have got a black lesbian.
0: Well, there's not that many to go around, I guess.
1: There's not enough black lesbians?
0: No, all the other teams got first choice.
1: Huh.
0: And he was left.
1: Yeah, boy, that makes me think we should...
2: Well, they're working on it, though.
1: We should go scout some black lesbians. Maybe we could be their talent agents.
2: A lot of the men are looking at the opening and they're saying, you know, maybe I'll fit in. I'll become a black lesbian.
1: They're looking at the opening?
2: That's what they're doing.
3: Please support
2: all right.
3: The following corporations unless you hear an advertisement for Pfizer. 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
9: What's your problem? Well, you probably got something for it.
10: Yeah, absolutely. 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
9: Here comes your Florida man. Well, they got their primaries today, and they got a new map. They got a redistrict map. And so they got some people that were in a district. They're not in a district anymore. They got to run for something else in some other district. And it's forcing a shuffling of the deck. Democrats are scrambling what to do. Debbie Wasserman Schultz. I know you've heard of her because I've heard of her. I don't know much about her, but I don't like what I've heard. She was elected to Congress over 20 years ago, but now she has a new district she's running in because they moved her other one or tore it down or something, and it's a historically black district where the activists there have already been complaining for years about losing black representation. So now they she's a white gal, right?
10: Yeah,
9: she's a white gal, and she's running, and she's running against and isn't this interesting?
10: Yeah,
9: a fella named of Luther Campbell.
10: Oh, I know who that is.
9: You know Luther?
11: Yeah,
9: Uncle Luke, they're calling him.
10: Right, Uncle Luke is the rapper.
11: It's
10: the stage name for American rapper, music promoter, record executive, actor, and former leader of the rap group 2 Live Crew. He is also a pioneer in the Florida Miami bass scene. And if I'm not mistaken, isn't he like the coach of a West Miami Pee Wee football club that sent multiple players to the NFL?
9: Sure, let's say he is, and until we find out different.
10: No, it's one thing about him you might actually kind of like, yeah, Gilead. He's really good at coaching youth football.
9: That guy, Luther, is also running for office. Debbie, what's-her-face Schultz, and the Misohony guy also happened to be running against, and this is another name you probably heard of, Sheila Cherfalus McCormick, who is currently facing criminal charges of stealing $5 million in disaster relief fund.
10: Should she not have done that?
9: She denies, of course, any wrongdoing, but did resign from Congress in April before they could kick her out, and now she's back to running for office again.
10: Imagine that.
9: Well, that's Florida for you. What are you going to do? Vote for the horny guy or the criminal guy or the other criminal lady? Yeah, got a lot of choices there.
10: I'm going Uncle Luke. Uncle Luke Campbell co-founded Liberty City Optimists, an inner-city youth sports program. One of his notable apprentices is Devonta Freeman, who went on to play college football for Florida State Seminoles, rival of the Hurricanes.
12: Would be the rival, yeah.
10: It doesn't explain who they are, but I've read before that he had multiple players who went off to play in the NFL.
9: Well, all right, then.
10: Campbell appeared in Grand Theft Auto Vice City Stories as DJ Luke for the hip-hop station Fresh 105 FM.
9: Well, then he's bound to win, right?
10: Well, I think that's kind of cool.
9: I think so.
10: He's in a video game as the radio guy. That's cool.
9: Oh, yeah, everybody's going to vote for that guy.
10: Well, why wouldn't you? I wish I could find the list of players he sent. Here we go. Served as head coach to the Miami Edison Senior High School football team 2018 to 2026. I guess he just quit that. In 2026, he resigned his high school coaching role. Wouldn't that be crazy? If your high school football coach was a famous rapper.
9: Play that song.
10: or any like Rick James or, you know, Stevie Ray Vaughan. What the hell? This guy's the coach? Yeah, he loves two things. He loves booty slapping Miami bass. And youth football, he really likes connecting with the kids.
9: Mm-hmm.
10: He really does. But don't look at his wife on the sidelines because she is not dressed appropriately for the game.
9: Oh, dear. Mm-hmm. Well, that's going to happen, isn't it?
10: All right, everybody. Look alive out there. A news anchor lost it when he's asked, do you think you could eat beaver? This happened on Good Day Detroit the other day.
9: somebody set him up?
10: Yeah, here, I'll play
9: it. Sounds
6: intentional. Now they're ice fishing because everything is frozen.
13: Mm-hmm.
6: And you're looking for fat in the beaver.
13: Yeah.
6: The beaver is the beaver is the most sought after.
13: It is.
9: Oh, yeah.
14: Everybody wants a beaver.
6: Ryan, do you think you could eat beaver? It's fat and then it's meat.
9: She knows what she's doing.
10: Oh, God.
9: Acting all innocent. Don't you think she knew?
10: I don't know. I wonder sometimes.
9: What part of the world was this?
10: Detroit.
9: Yeah, they might not
10: have.
9: She might not have known.
10: You got to think Detroit. Detroit's nasty. You ever been to Detroit?
9: Mm-mm.
10: In Detroit. Dirty Detroit. That's what they call it. The Dirty D.
9: Yeah, no, I've never ventured there myself. Don't really see the need. Never been invited. Wouldn't go if I did get invited.
10: I've been to Detroit, and I assure you, you don't want to go there.
9: Do you have a lot of gay clubs there?
10: I don't know. Probably.
9: Oh.
10: Seems like they would. They got a lot of liberals, but it's if it's gay, it's very black, if I'm not mistaken.
9: Yeah. Well, you know, nothing wrong with that. Well, you got a problem with that, Kenny?
10: No, not at all.
9: You're trying to say that we shouldn't mix?
10: Detroit is sort of like San Diego in the sense that on one side of this invisible line, there's a lot of dark-skinned people, and on the other side, there's a lot of white people. Except in San Diego, on the American side, they're white, and in Detroit, on the American side, they're dark.
9: Ain't that something?
10: When you're in San Diego, it's so strange. You could see Mexico, but everybody out there at Mission Beach is the whitest white, pale blonde. Like, where's all the Mexicans? Mexico's right there. You're swimming in Mexican feces. Why aren't there any Mexicans here?
9: That's pretty.
10: And then you go to Detroit, and it's so black. You cross over that Canadian border. It's like a magic trick.
9: Poof.
10: It's like that. Casper the Ghost, the whitest people you ever saw in your life.
9: Canada.
10: I know.
9: Yeah, I got nothing for him.
10: Here we go. February 18th, 2009, Luke Campbell arrested for falling behind on child support payments. He allegedly has 6 or 7 children, each from a different mom.
9: They don't even know how many. That's sad.
10: Anyway, he's still the best bet in that election because who else you got? Debbie Wasserman Schultz?
9: Jawohl.
10: Debbie Wasserman Schultz. I know.
9: And that's just the Democrat side, by the way.
10: Yeah.
9: They'll get through all that, and then they'll go run against an actual real contender of some kind.
10: The outgoing Texas Commissioner of Agriculture is a guy named Sid Miller.
9: We know Sid.
10: Yesterday, he's on Fox News talking about how he hates data centers. So I go look at his Facebook page to learn more about his position on data centers.
9: Of course.
10: And that's when I see this.
9: Huh.
10: An AI-generated photos he posts once a day. There's always a new one.
9: How does he generate those?
10: I don't think he gets that
9: data centers are
10: AI-generated images come from data centers.
9: Yeah, no.
10: If you look at his Facebook account, whoever's running it posts about 30 times a day, multiple posts per hour. Many of them are memes that are created with Grok or ChatGPT or Claude or one of those apps.
9: Mm-hmm.
10: Every single one of them could not exist without abundant access to a cornucopia, a buffet of data centers.
9: Almost a plethora, if you will.
10: You better believe it.
9: Maybe two plethoras.
10: An infinite amount of data centers are needed to create all the content on Sidman. I think even his profile photo looks like it was enhanced with AI.
9: Even all those people that are making comments about all of the things that they don't like about data centers and blah, blah, blah, and Elon and everything else, they act like Elon Musk is actually going to come to town and be working down at the data center construction site. And they're going to, you know, pull him aside and have a word with him. All he needs is a good talking to from some good right-thinking country folks. And they have no idea what they're even talking about, except that their neighbor told them that's what they thought. And so now it's what we think, too.
10: The concern is that it's going to jack up the rates of electricity, fuel, and there won't be enough water. Those are legitimate concerns. So, before a municipal government allows someone to build a data center, why not require them to come up with their own power source?
9: That's what I'm hearing.
10: That's what they're doing in vast parts of the country. Mm-hmm. There's a lot of places where they're doing this right now.
9: Sure.
10: It's not difficult to figure out the water and power situation. Energy's good. Data's good. Technology is great. It will help us at some point to replace the government that so many people suckle at in order to get the life-sustaining nutrients and services and so many other things they depend on. Data centers, believe it or not, can provide us with those things. I know, it's hard to believe. It's kind of, and it's happening whether you like it or not.
9: Yep, seems to be.
10: It's kind of like flock cameras. I don't like flock cameras. In practice, I like them in theory.
9: They can be used for good or bad, just like the internet and social media and all the rest of this technology that we're enjoying and still advancing. Yeah, robots, sure. They're gonna, security cameras, good or bad, either way, just depends on how you use them.
10: Imagine we now live in a world where probably China has convinced conservatives to be against security cameras. And I get it. It's an AI-enhanced camera that's tracking your data and following you around the country. I get it. I understand why you don't like that. But
9: watch that show, Lioness, they talk about this exact thing.
10: All we need are some rules. Have a policy or two. Have a regulation on flock cameras.
9: Yeah, we got rules here in America. That's why everything runs so smoothly.
10: Because you can complain about it. You can whine and complain that you don't want it, but it's happening whether you like it or not. Do you, at the rate that this technology is advancing, do you guys really think there's not going to be AI-enhanced cameras?
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1: I don't need to hear anything from anybody. 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Just play the game one way. You hit a ball in the gap, run. 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

0: got there?
1: Oh, Cross Canadian Rabbit.
2: I knew it.
0: Yes, I thought that sounded familiar. I haven't heard that song, but I'm familiar with their work.
1: It's called Alabama.
0: Yeah. Well, okay, then.
1: Pretty good stuff there.
0: I like them.
1: Yeah, me too. It's a good song.
0: All right, do you guys remember the little Spanish enclave that's really not in Spain? It's on northern Africa called Ceuta?
1: It's near the coast of Morocco. It's where all the Moroccans came.
0: Yeah, they just overwhelmed it with an influx of illegal immigrants that just took over.
1: Like
0: 2 weeks ago. The Spanish Civil Guard has now confirmed that there have been 15 rapes in Ceuta.
1: And how many rapes before that happened?
0: Less.
1: Like a lot less, that's, huh?
0: 15 rapes just this month. In the last 2 weeks, basically. What are we at, the 18th here? In 18 days, 15 rapes. And the takeover has just turned the beach into... it was a beautiful beach, and now it's just trashed. Women are reportedly fleeing the city now in great numbers as sexual violence spreads. They said, including a 10-year-old sexually assaulted by 3 Moroccans. The latest rape reportedly.
1: 10-year-old? Jesus.
0: Yeah, the 3 migrant brothers reportedly assaulted a 10-year-old girl. Investigation ongoing, regarding that incident.
1: I think I can explain what's happening here. This Spanish island was a relatively quiet, peaceful, communal place where a lot of people knew each other.
0: Mm-hmm.
1: And when these Moroccans arrived, they really liked raping.
0: Yes. Oh, they kind of insist on it.
1: Raping is kind of their thing. The way Billy Ed loves brisket and college football.
0: And hunting and fishing. Don't forget hunting and fishing.
1: Kind of like how Mr. Kenneth is into shoes or whatever. Well, these guys, their thing is rape.
0: That's their thing.
1: Yeah.
0: And they brought it with them when they came over.
1: Sure, yeah. It didn't.
0: Migrant invasion.
1: Swimming across the the bay there or whatever, that doesn't make you stop loving rape.
0: Mm-mm-mm.
1: If anything, it might all that time, the physical exercise might even get them reared up and excited about rape.
0: Oh, dear.
1: Plus, there's a whole new batch of people they never raped before.
3: Well, now it's like all the women are leaving, so... they going to start raping the dudes now, the ones that are left behind, or are they going to follow the women where they go next?
1: Well, this is kind of a catch-22 here, because apparently these men are from a Muslim country.
0: Yeah.
1: And the Muslims have been known to have sex with goats.
0: Oh, yeah.
1: So if the women aren't available, I got to think, if you're a four-legged mammal on that island,
0: I'd be careful.
1: I'd start looking around when you cross the street,
0: I mean, the raping is obviously terrible, bad, horrible crime, but also... just look how they have destroyed that beautiful beach area. It looks like a homeless encampment in San Francisco or Los Angeles now. That's how bad it's gotten.
1: And it looks almost as bad as Venice Beach.
0: Yeah.
1: Yeah.
0: Oh, that's that too.
1: Well, it is a homeless encampment, but I'm sure there's some liberal screaming at a radio or a iPhone right now saying, no, it's houseless. They're houseless.
0: Uh-huh. That's what they are.
1: You can't. An immigrant can't be illegal, they'll tell you.
0: They will tell
1: you.
0: Well,
1: these are. I think if you came here without a passport or a visa and you're raping, it sounds illegal.
0: It does.
1: Because even if you had the visa, you still can't rape. You know?
0: Did anybody ever tell them don't? Just don't, okay?
1: Yeah. All right.
0: I don't know if it helps.
1: In the meantime, back here in the United States, those so-called free smart thermostats the electric companies are offering people.
0: Oh, yeah. Yeah, people love to put those in the house and let the government take charge of that aspect of their world.
1: Well, that seems to be what's happening, Billy. These things are all about control. Also, don't sign up for any conservation program with these companies. A Colorado mom says her electric company locked her thermostat at 79 degrees during a heat wave, giving her a message that the power grid was too taxed to accommodate a decrease.
0: Mm, good excuse.
1: Meet Kyrie Baker. Kyrie says she had enrolled in the Xcel Energy program. It allows the company to adjust the customer's AC during periods of high demand. During a recent stretch of extreme heat, Kyrie, that's her name, said she tried to lower the temperature in her home and found she could not.
0: How infuriating that must be.
1: Her thermostat displayed a message. It doesn't say what the message says, but I'm guessing it was stop being a weather Nazi,
0: yeah,
1: you're causing climate change. The next time there's an eclipse and an earthquake, it's your fault.
0: That's right.
1: Climate change, obviously.
0: Clearly, yeah, everybody knows that.
1: Kyrie says, I just wanted to set it to 75, because that's how she talks. Something very reasonable so my daughter could fall asleep, says Kyrie. It was kind of annoying. Well,
0: you get 75?
1: You get what you vote for.
0: Who tolerates 75? I mean, I'll take a loan out if I have to pay my electric bill, but I'm not sleeping at 75 degrees at night. No.
1: Sounds like complete hell.
0: Yes, it does.
1: Well, don't sign up. What did you think was going to happen when you signed up for the energy conservation plan?
0: Yeah, you just, free stuff. I'll take all the free stuff. I love free stuff. That's what all the New Yorkers were thinking. And that commie comes into town and starts making promises. Yeah, give me free stuff, free stuff. That they forget, yeah, along with getting the free, you give away all your freedoms, okay? You got free, they took your freedom.
1: Oh, the commie thing. You reminded me of something else I wanted to talk about here. How many Chi-Com spies took advantage of the Chinese national marriage sham?
0: I wonder.
1: The DOJ has announced criminal charges over an extensive marriage fraud scheme that involved more than 1,000 sham marriages between Chinese nationals and American citizens. AG Todd Blanche says this is one of the largest marriage fraud prosecutions in United States history. There's a 21-page indictment secured in New York's Southern District, and you know how good they are in that court.
0: Of course.
1: And it alleged that the marriage scheme ran from 2016 to 2026, was facilitated by a bunch of defendants, Amy Chang, Zhao Mai Chan, and Gang Zhang.
0: Really?
1: The sham marriages were arranged to help assist Chinese nationals obtain, well, you get how it works, yeah.
0: They all want to be the next Fang Fang? Is that kind of where they're headed?
1: Fang Fang's in the news today. Did you know that?
0: Because of the reports that came out about, what's his face, Swalwell?
1: Yeah. Eric Swalwell. I was reluctant to even talk about this because he's totally irrelevant now. But suspected Chinese honeypot Fang Fang solicited illegal donations for Eric Swalwell. The FBI knew, and they dropped the case for national security purposes.
0: Well, he was busy trying to get Trump, I'm sure.
1: Yeah.
0: You know, we can't go after Swalwell. We got to do everything we can to get Trump.
1: Fang Fang, who went by the name Christine, cultivated close ties with then Congressman Eric Swalwell while he was a rising California Democrat star. She was on a student visa, rarely attended class, had parents who were known Ministry of State security officers, and quote-unquote hooked up with Swalwell at least twice. That's how much she loved communism.
0: You know, this comes up in the most recent episode of Lioness. I mentioned it earlier this morning. I don't know. Some people said they were disappointed because there wasn't a lot of action in this particular episode. It was more like going to class, going to a school to learn more about international
1: espionage
0: politics, yeah, in general, the way
1: foreign policy,
0: the way Russia looks at us versus the way China looks at us,
1: diplomacy,
0: and how they do things differently, and Fang Fang came up as far as the way the Chinese want to deal with things.
1: Well, back in 2017, the investigation was dropped for national security reasons. Fang had already fled back to China after smelling, and people were suspecting her to be an undercover agent. She is barred from reentering America. Swallow was never charged. He told agents he saw her as a useful Asian American community contact who also had a thing for him.
0: She did.
1: She was useful. He wanted to utilize her.
0: Mm-hmm.
1: You know, he wanted to take advantage of her assets.
0: I'm sure he did.
1: And he did, yeah.
0: So you think she's dead?
1: I don't know. Did she, or was she rewarded when she got back to China?
0: She went back to China, but did they appreciate what she did, or did they not care for the fact that she got outed eventually?
1: It's a good question.
0: Nobody has really seen or heard from her since, because you disappear when you go back to China. You know, you don't pop up anywhere.
1: Hey, Mr. O, you date Asian women sometimes. You ever suspect one of them might be a Chinese honeypot?
3: Every time.
1: Really?
3: Every time.
1: So what do you do to make sure they're not spying on you or, you know, stealing your data?
3: Yeah. I test them. I keep an eye on them. I watch them.
1: How do you test them?
3: You know, like leave stuff laying around in the house and see if it moves when I'm gone, and then I come back, you know. There's all kinds of ways to check and see what people be doing.
1: You mean you like you'll leave out a walk or something? And
3: that's right.
1: Yeah.
3: And a couple of bamboo shoots. And then next thing you know, they all in the kitchen whooping up some kind of a fancy meal with sauces and everything.
1: They can't resist a bamboo shoot.
3: Yeah, who could?
1: Yeah, that's like their kryptonite. Or
3: is it?
1: Yeah, or something, yeah.
0: Or is it their superpower?
1: Either way.
0: Yeah. It's got six of one, half a dozen of another.
1: So your phone's probably filled with spyware, Mr. O.
3: Oh, hell yeah. You want
2: to
3: see some?
2: Today's show is brought to you by National Pinot Noir Day. The fact it's the same time that kids return to school is the best proof yet that moms secretly control the world.
4: Oh, wow. I just had the weirdest dream. You know you're driving, right? 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
0: It's raw.
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2: Your new friend Sam is in your living room, and you can just have a conversation with him.
3: I bet they're really neat. You know, was your mother overprotective by any chance?
4: How do you know?
3: I don't know. Is there guilt in your family by any chance?
4: How did you figure this out?
2: What a dark, weird question.
4: Sam is so perceptive.
2: Do you think a serial killer ever had a conversation with this VHS tape before going out and shooting up the mall?
5: I think we just watched a serial killer to have a conversation with us. That guy's, that's bad news right there.
3: I tell you, friendship is filled with surprises, and you just blew me away with that one.
2: Well, it wouldn't be much of a surprise if you watched the same tape over and over again and had the same conversation.
4: Yeah, it's not good.
2: Boy, I do like old VHS tapes, though.
4: Where do you find these old videos? Because I'm kind of worried about your selections.
2: I just go to the Salvation Army. There's a bin filled with stuff that no one cares about.
4: Makes sense.
2: And you weed through it. Like, there's a thing there called, I found this, Flirting, How to Do It Right. And what it is it's two Indians on a couch.
6: Do you want to learn how to flirt?
2: Yeah, sure.
6: What is flirting?
2: Yeah, explain it. No one
6: is
2: knows.
6: Is it eye contact? Is it touching? Is it smiling?
2: At the end of this video, the two Indians that she's teaching this to, they have 9 children together.
5: Uh-oh.
2: So it works.
5: Yeah.
2: Yeah.
5: They gonna get naked and roll around a little while?
2: No, I think they get a bunch of H-1B visas and they bring their family over.
5: That's
2: here.
5: That's it.
2: Yeah.
5: And they said, oh, yes, all my children.
2: Yeah, it is a lot. I mean, it's a lot of people. There's a billion people in that country. And if we teach them all to flirt, they're going to come here. Pickleball, you guys try it yet?
5: You know I ain't.
2: If you play, you're either in it to win it or you're only in it to, you're only in, I don't know. Apparently there's people are doing pickleball now to deal with their PTSD.
7: If the fastest growing sport in America is stressing you out, you may be suffering from PTSD. Pickleball traumatic stress disorder.
8: I can't remember the score.
9: Replay, that ball rolled onto the court.
10: Kitchen. I wasn't in the kitchen.
11: It's just recreational. Why is everyone so angry?
7: If you can't remember whose serve it is, repeat annoying phrases like, in the middle solves the riddle, or wake up screaming, it's 0-0-2! You may have PTSD.
12: I still hear the pop, pop, pop.
7: Remember, it's just a game. Unless you're playing Doris.
13: She was only 83 and she still beat me.
7: PTSD. Pickleball traumatic stress disorder. Because it's never just a friendly game.
14: Woo! Yeah!
2: You remember that episode of The Simpsons where Mr. Burns and Mr. Smithers try to cover the sun up with a mirror?
5: Oh, yeah, of course.
2: Well, NASA's actually trying to do that now. A giant space mirror. They're going to use it to test sunlight reflection and shoot it back to Earth for extra energy.
5: But we already get it on Earth.
2: Well, at some point the sun goes behind.
5: Yeah, it goes away.
2: Right, exactly.
5: We don't know what it does when it's gone. We just know it goes away for a while.
2: It goes beyond the horizon, I guess, and it comes back tomorrow. You know, it comes back in about
5: We always count on it. You know, one day it won't, but hopefully that's not tomorrow.
2: So now the U.S. is testing a giant space mirror that reflects sunlight to Earth, and it was previously used by Hunter Biden as a surface to snort cocaine on.
5: Well, yeah, but any horizontal surface will do for Hunter.
2: Yeah, but we get it cheap that way, you know?
5: Yeah.
2: It's a lot less expensive.
4: Now, Bill Gates had a plan for a while back when he believed the climate change lie, or at least wanted you to believe it. Remember they were going to put up a big umbrella.
2: Right.
4: And they were going to block the sun from hitting the Earth so much so that we'd stop all of that unnatural heating. Yeah. We want to do it the natural way, with a gigantic Earth umbrella.
2: Wow.
4: Makes sense. It's like so much else in the news today.
2: Yeah, I get
4: it. All makes sense. I did like what the Babylon Bee did with this senator's story.
2: Which one?
4: Well, you know, everybody's talking about the national debt being like $40 trillion, and it's getting bigger faster all the time. A lot of the senators that could do something about this say they're really not that worried about it because most of them will die of natural causes within the next 6 months to a year.
2: Oh, that's fine, yeah.
4: Yeah, so why should they worry?
2: Yeah, no worries there.
4: Screw your national debt.
2: Honestly, I think some of them might be dead already. They're just walking zombies.
4: I believe it, yeah.
2: A couple saw a Chick-fil-A worker chasing after a customer who was driving away on foot to take them a coffee that they'd forgotten at the window.
5: How do they drive away on foot?
2: No, the Chick-fil-A worker was on foot chasing after the people in the cars they were driving away so he could bring them their coffee. I'm maybe just not explaining it clearly enough.
5: So the person was on foot, was also running?
2: They bought food, and they bought a coffee.
5: The person that worked at Chick-fil-A?
2: No,
5: the worker bought food, and he was on foot.
2: See, I think you're trying to make this confusing.
5: I wish you could just, you know, tell it straight up, just the way it happened is all I'm saying.
2: A couple pulled up to a drive-thru at a Chick-fil-A, ordered some food and a coffee. They forgot the coffee. As they were driving away, the Chick-fil-A worker...
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1: I'm meteorologist Cameron Lindsay with your First Alert 6 forecast in Texoma. We're tracking highs in the upper 90s to lower 100s with the high of 100 degrees here in the falls and partly cloudy skies. Now, during the afternoon and the early evening hours, there is a chance for a few isolated storms that could bring brief downpours. Now, moving into tomorrow, temperatures in the morning start in the lower 70s before highs top out around 100 degrees once again. I'm meteorologist Cameron Lindsay, and this has been your First Alert forecast.
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0: Don't look now, but I'm Keith Vaughn, and I'm back. 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

0: Don't look now, but I'm Keith Vaughn, and I'm back. Oh, you knew I'd be back with more great things going on right now at Market Street and United. 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

0: Don't look now, but I'm Keith Vaughn, and I'm back. 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
5: Today I'm marking the birthday of one Alexander Zivoyanovich. Anyone? Anyone? Turns out that son of a Zivoyanovich is none other than Alex Lifeson of Rush. Nice. So let's see what tidbits of trivia my heavy metal hussies dug up. One, Alex was inducted into the Rock and Roll Hall of Fame as a member of Rush and ranked number 98 on the greatest guitar players of all time list by Rolling Stone. Hold it. Let me get this straight. Alex Lifeson is number 98 on that list and James Hetfield is number 24? Yeah, sure. However, he was ranked number 3 in a Guitar World Reader's poll behind only Eddie Van Halen and Brian May. There you go. But, excuse me? Does anyone remember Hendrix? He played a little guitar. Maybe you heard a song or two. But I digress. Two, Alex has always said Rush wasn't going to tour with another drummer. However, when he and Geddy had so much fun jamming together, they decided it was time, which turned out to be a great decision, according to pretty much everyone. They brought in Anika Niles, who is absolutely amazing, and boom, baby, we got Rush again. And three, Lifeson says the solo on the song Free Will is one of his favorites. Quote, it's a really hard solo to play. Every time I play it, I'm amazed I got through it. It's so frenetic and exciting. It's probably one of the most ambitious pieces of music Rush has ever done, end quote. Well, I'm not going to argue with the dude. Let's check out that solo right now. This is Rush with Free Will on your Daily House of Haircut. Fire it up!

0: 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Happy BJ Alex Lifeson. Hey, check out the House of Hair Facebook page to keep up with your old school metal faves. I'm D Snyder Zink. 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I really get into recording them, and people love getting them as gifts. And don't forget, if it ain't metal, it's crap. See you tomorrow.
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